0: Nebraska's biggest FM. This should be a good one here. Of course, Aquinas in their second game ever in eight-man. Howells Dodge, the perennial eight-man power, playing host to the Monarchs. Howells Dodge will be moving from left to right here in the first quarter. Aquinas Catholic from right to left. And the Jaguars will kick it away from their own 30-yard line. And the opening kickoff is away, and it's going to be touched in the end zone for a touchback. So Elijah Moulton did not have an opportunity that time to return it. So the Monarchs will take over at their own 15-yard line. And we talked with Coach Mimic ahead of the game about this transition. Of course, a dominant rushing attack, it seems to always be for the Aquinas Catholic Monarchs, going from a wing T offense, having to adjust that a little bit because of the difference with three less players. And Coach Mimic also saying that most times they were very heavy on the fullback gives, but this year having to be more balanced with the tailbacks. We'll see how they do against always a very stout Howells Dodge defense, as Caden Vandenberg will take the opening snap as the quarterback, and he'll hand it off straight ahead to his fullback for a gain of one, maybe two, and that is about it. And that is the first carry of the night for Landon Pohl. We'll be talking about Landon quite a bit here tonight, one of those seven seniors for Aquinas Catholic, as that was a two-yard carry for Pohl. Landon last week averaged 5.5 yards a carry, at 14 touches for 78 yards, did not score. Also did have two receptions out of the backfield for 16 yards. He is the leading tackler defensively for Aquinas coming into the night. Toss play to Pohl on second down from the left side. Muscles up across the 20, up to the 21 before he is upended by Oliver Bellina. And that'll be a good gain on second down of about 4 yards. Sets up a third down and four at the 21-yard line. So two carries, 6 yards for Pohl. And right away off the bat, Aquinas trying to attack the middle of that Howells Dodge defensive front. Of course, they've got Briggs Ernst, the all-star defensive end, getting some looks in the college ranks. Handoff straight ahead on third down. It's going to be stuffed to the backfield for a one-yard loss. Back to the 20-yard line. Nothing doing there. And that, I believe, is the first carry for Brogan Seven, and that is going to be Elijah Moulton, and that is going to be a loss of one, and that'll set up fourth down and 5 yards to go in a punting situation now for Aquinas. Number nine, Carter Check will punt this one off. The 6 foot junior back to return for Howells Dodge, the return man at about the 20 yard line. This is going to be a very short punt, hits at the Howells Dodge side of midfield, and that is touched right at the 38-yard line by one of the Aquinas upmen. So very good field position for Howells Dodge here for their first drive of the game. This is an offense that scored 42 points against Bloomfield last week. Aquinas did give up 20 points to Superior. We'll see how they can hold up against this high formation, run-heavy offense in Howells Dodge. Chase Luther, the quarterback, will come under center. One of six seniors for the Jaguars this season. Oliver Bellina will dot the I with Andrew Brester, the fullback, in front of him. Everyone inside on first down. It'll be a handoff to Brester on a quick hitter up the guts, and he'll get across midfield. Muscles it forward for about 6 yards across midfield into Aquinas territory. Brought down at about the 36-yard line, so a very successful first run of the game for Andrew Brester. Last week, Andrew, 5 carries, 41 yards, and a touchdown. And as a fullback, he averaged over 8 yards a carry, so he's got some explosiveness. Last season, had 62 touches for 528 yards and 8 touchdowns, averaged over 8.5 yards a carry, and he also had 2 touchdown catches on the season. So as a fullback, he's pretty good at catching the ball out of the backfield. Had over 130 receiving yards a season ago. Second down and 4 yards to go. Luther's going to toss it to Bellin of the explosive running back out on the edge. He'll get inside the 30, 25, 20, 15, 10, 5. Did he stay in? Yes, he did. Touchdown, Howells Dodge. Second play of the game, a 36-yard touchdown run. He had the tightrope down the sideline. It looked like Aquinas was maybe going to be able to corral him out of bounds at the 20, but he was able to sidestep a defender without touching the out-of-bounds marker, and that is the touchdown for Oliver Bellina, his fifth of the season here in about a game and a quarter. 9:09 to go in the opening quarter. 6-0 Jaguars, and they'll go for the two-point conversion. So a two-play scoring drive for the Jaguars. And we'll see what they do here on the two-point conversion attempt. Jax Nelson comes in as the fullback here on this two-point attempt from the three-yard line. It'll be a toss play. Same play as the touchdown to Bellina. He'll fight for it, and he is in for the two-point conversion. 8-0 HD on top of Aquinas with 9:09 remaining first quarter. It'll be Monarch football when we come back on Nebraska's Classic Hits.
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0: We're 3 minutes into this one, and it is Howell's Dodge 8, Aquinas Catholic nothing here in Nebraska's Classic Hits. 36-yard touchdown run for Oliver Bellina. The second play from scrimmage for the Howell's Dodge offense goes the distance. Now we'll see what Aquinas Catholic can do for their second possession as the shadows of the sun finally starts to go down to give some of these players a little bit of a reprieve. Still definitely hot and humid. Of course, first couple of weeks of the season, we always see a lot of cramping involved, and this might be one of those nights when we get into the second half to see how this one turns out for all these players competing here tonight. So on the kickoff return, it'll be Elijah Moulton back to return along with Damon DeWispelaire, the sophomore. We'll see what Howell's Dodge can do here on the kickoff as the first one was booted into the end zone for a touchback. I believe Andrew Brester back to boot it away, and he will do so. This one's going to be short. Moulton returns it at about the 7-yard line across the 10, 15, 20, 25, and he's going to get up near the 30-yard line. Very good return for Elijah Moulton, the sophomore. Last week had 9 carries for 35 yards. Second on the team with tackles coming into the evening with 8. Pretty explosive kick returner. So best field position of the night so far for the Monarchs. Their first drive went 3 and out, 2 runs from Landon Pohl for 6 yards. It was about all they could muster against this Howell's Dodge defensive front. We'll see what they could do for their second drive of the game. 9:04 remaining in the first quarter. Now coming out in the shotgun set will be Caden Vandenberg. Last week, Vandenberg 1 of 2 passing for 6 yards. It'll be a jet sweep around the edge to Moulton, but he's going to be stuffed at the line of scrimmage. Met right away by Chase Luther and Oliver Bellina. Chase, the leading tackler, coming into the night for HD, had 9 stops against Bloomfield Thursday. They actually played last Thursday, did HD. So they got an extra day of preparation for this game. First carry of the game for Moulton goes nowhere. We'll see what they can do here on second down. Second down and 10. That is one formation you didn't see Aquinas go to a lot in 11-man ranks was the shotgun, as it's going to be a handoff straight up the gut for a gain of 1, maybe 2 for Carter Check. His first touch of the night. That'll be a gain of 1 up to the 31. And that's going to set up third down and long already for this offense. This is not an offense that goes to the air very much. Caden Vandenberg, the quarterback, was 1 of 2 passing for 6 yards last week. We'll see what he can do. Of course, Brogan Semin also came in last week. He was 1 for 1 for 10 yards passing. I believe all of last year, Aquinas threw only 2 touchdown passes. Vandenberg under center. And the single back set drops back to pass, being flushed out, rolls to the right, is going to be brought down for a sack back at the 24-yard line. Cole Beyer, the senior defensive end, It was good rotation by the defensive front. The left side of that defense collapsed the offensive line, forced Vandenberg to his right, which went right into the arms of Cole Beyer. And that's going to be a loss of six on the play. And that's going to be the second three and out for this Monarch offense. And Andrew Brester will be back to return the punt. Carter Check to boot it away from his own 11-yard line. Good snap. He will get it off. And a much better punt than his first attempt. It's going to hit at the 22. Rolls out of bounds right near that 22 to the 21-yard line, which kept Brester from returning it. So this will be the worst field position of the game so far for Howell's Dodge. They'll take over at their own 21-yard line with 7:04 remaining in the opening quarter. Big thank you to Butler County Health, Franciscan Healthcare, Loop Power District, and Meyer Agri Services for sponsoring tonight's high school football broadcast. Of course, after all the games are over at 10:10, you can catch the high school football scores from around the area with Jim Dolezal as he hosts the quick football scoreboard blitz Friday nights at 10:10 on the Hawk. And again, tomorrow morning at 10:10 in the morning, right before Husker football kicks off as their opening game against Ohio. The pregame coverage at 10:30 on Nebraska's Classic Hits. Toss play to the right side on first down. It'll be to Bellina straight up the gut. He'll muscle his way for about six on the play. Host of tacklers on the stop, including Anthony Altmer, to bring down Bellina. And so that'll be a gain of five on the play for Oliver. Two carries for 41 yards and a touchdown for Oliver so far here tonight. Last year, he was a very explosive player, averaged 8.7 yards a carry, had 519 rushing yards and 9 touchdowns. He's already halfway to that point. He's already had 5 touchdowns this season already. Second down and 5 yards to go. Once again, Luther under center of the I formation. A wall of blockers ahead of him. It'll be a toss play left side to Bellina this time. And he's going to get around the corner. And he's going to be right at that first down marker. And he will get it. Finally brought down by Brogan Seven, the defensive back who had 7 stops last week for Aquinas in the win over Superior. And this is what this offense for Howell's Dodge can do. They can be very explosive at times. And other times they can just be straight up methodical with their rushing attack. And we first and 10 now at the 31-yard line with under 6 minutes to go here in the opening quarter. 8-0 Jaguars on top. Luther comes under center again. Brester back in as the fullback. It'll be a toss play left side to Bellina. One more time. Gets around the corner, but the ball pops out. And Aquinas might have jumped on it. They did. Turnover, the first of the game for the Monarchs. Able to get the ball punched out on Bellina. He had about a 2-yard, 3-yard carry. That's it. And what a job by that Aquinas defense. I think Carter Check able to pounce on it. And a massive break there for that Aquinas defense. That can maybe give him a little bit of life here in this first quarter. First and 10 now at the Jaguar 32 is where Aquinas will set up shop. Their longest play from scrimmage is a 4-yard run from Landon Pohl, their opening drive. We'll see what they can do this time as they're going to come out in the I formation. Everyone lined up under center except for the two backs behind him. It'll be a fullback give to Pohl right up the gut, and he's going to be stopped right at the 30-yard line. So that's only a 2-yard pickup for Landon Pohl on first down. It is really tough to run between the tackles against this Howell's Dodge defensive front. Cole Beyer coming in at 200 pounds. Evan Hageman, Briggs Ernst at 260 pounds. A lot of beef on this defensive front for HD. Second down and 8, under 5 minutes to go. It'll be a fullback give straight up to gut to pull again. This time he finds a little bit of a crease for about a gain of 3 on the play, down to the 27-yard line. It's going to set up third down and 5 yards to go. 4 carries, 11 yards for Landon Pohl. Of course, this is 4-down territory for Aquinas. They do have a pretty good field goal kicker on the season. Gregory Sisko, 1 of 2 from field goal range last week for 31 yards as his long. This will be quite a bit longer than that. And on third down, Pohl's going to be stumbled and dropped right at the line of scrimmage. The defensive line pushed back on him. He was kind of stumbled down to the ground, and by the time he got back to his balance, everyone was there to pounce, and that's going to set up fourth down and five, and the offense is going to stay out there. We'll see if Aquinas goes to the air for the first time. They tried a pass attempt on their last play of the last drive, but their quarterback, Caden Vandenberg, got sacked for a six-yard loss by Cole Beyer. Fourth and five for the 27. Play action. He rolls to his right, steps up in the pocket. He's dropped again. The ball might have popped out, and it did. They are going to say Howell's Dodge recovers. It was going to be a turnover on downs anyway, so Howell's Dodge was going to get it back, but they're going to gain about 3 yards because of the fumble coming out. Vandenberg loses it at the 31-yard line, and that's where HD is going to take over with 3:50 remaining and the first quarter. Timeout on the field, 8-0. Howell's Dodge on top of Aquinas. It'll be Jaguar football when we come back on the Hawk.
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0: Owls Dodge leads Aquinas Catholic 8-0 with 3:50 remaining in the opening quarter, week number two of the high school football season. Both teams with turnovers in this game. A fumble forced by Aquinas Catholic's defense gave them very good field position at the Howells Dodge 32. But then on fourth and five, Aquinas not able to do anything with that great field position as their quarterback, Caden Vandenberg, was sacked. And he fumbled on the play. It was about a 3 to 4 yard loss, which Howells Dodge was going to take over on downs anyway. So Howells Dodge essentially going to take the football right back over where they left it when Bellina fumbled. So it's back at the 31-yard line with 3:50 remaining in the opening quarter. Two perennial powers duking it out here tonight. I believe this is the first time these two have seen each other ever, or a long time at the very least, with Aquinas always being an 11-man. Howells, of course, before co-op and with Dodge, a couple years they did go 11-man. First and 10 here for Chase Luther under center. It'll be a toss play near side to Bellin. He's got blockers ahead of him. Got across the 35, across midfield. He could go 30, 25, 20, foot race down the sideline. 15, 10, 5, touchdown. Number two of the night for Oliver Bellina. That'll be a 49-yard touchdown run for number 10. Already up to 99 yards rushing in this first quarter with two touchdowns. And that toss play, once again, set up beautifully by the blocking up front. It was just a wave parted, and Bellina able to beat that last defender, one of the secondary players for Aquinas, to the end zone. And it is now 14-0. Jaguars on top as they're set to come out for the two-point conversion. Looks like Brester is actually going to dot the I, I believe, this time. Yes, he will. Toss play left side to Brester, and he cuts up field. He is in for the two-point conversion, and it's now 16-0. Howells Dodge on top. Aquinas looking to answer, trying to find some life on offense. They'll have it when we come back on Nebraska's Classic Hits.
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0: 3:40 remaining in the first quarter, 16-0. Howell's Dodge on top of Aquinas Catholic. Ryan Cuff calling the action for you here tonight. Week number two of the high school football season in Class D2. Big thank you to Warwick Johnson Mortuary, Rurik Agate Auto Supply, and Dodge Dental Office for sponsoring tonight's broadcast. As Aquinas is set to return the kickoff here, Elijah Moulton back to return along with Dawson DeWispelair. Andrew Brester sent to boot it away for Howell's Dodge. Another good kick. Returned at the goal line by Moulton. Up to the 10, 15. Sheds one tackler up to the 19-yard line before he's brought down by a host of Howell's Dodge defenders. Garrett Radcliffe, one of them in on the stop. So Aquinas back for their third offensive drive of the game, I believe, third or fourth. And so far, it has been a struggle offensively so far. Only 5 yards of total offense unofficially for them. Landon Pohl with 5 carries for 11 yards. Elijah Moulton, 2 carries for minus 1 yards. And Caden Vandenberg, 1 carry for minus 6 yards on a sack. Carter Check, 1 carry for 1 yard. It's been a lot of Landon Pohl so far from the fullback spot. Shotgun formation on first down. Vandenberg, the quarterback, back to pass, has time, strikes over the middle, it's a crossing route and caught near the 30, and finally forced out of bounds at the 33-yard line. A pitch and catch to Damon DeWispelair, the sophomore making the catch, and that'll move the chains for a first down. A nice pass over the middle by Caden Vandenberg. Had plenty of time in the pocket. The offensive line doing a good job of giving him some time, and that's a 14-yard strike over the middle. They'll come to the line, I formation, first and 10 from their own 33. Hand off straight ahead to Pohl. He's going to lumber forward up to the 35. That'll be a gain of 2 on first down. 6 carries, 13 yards for Landon Pohl so far. Landon averaging 5.5 yards a carry on the season coming into this matchup here tonight. It's been a struggle for him so far. 2:48 remaining first quarter. Game still, by all means, not out of reach for Aquinas. Only down 2 scores. A drive here just to keep the offense on the field would be huge. Hand off straight ahead. Pohl breaks free. 30, 25, 20. He's going to go. Touchdown, Landon Pohl. And the Monarchs are on the board. It goes from small shot, now all of a sudden to the big shot. A big touchdown run of 45 yards for Landon Pohl. And that cuts it to a 10-point game. And the all-important 2-point conversion could make this a one-possession game. 7 carries, 58 yards now for Pohl, one of those 7 seniors for the Monarchs.

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4: 2.5 minutes remaining in the opening quarter. Aquinas back within striking distance. Cut it to a 10-point game, 16-6. Howells Dodge on top of the Monarchs after a 45-yard touchdown run for Landon Pohl.

a penalty there. First penalty of the night. Most times, the first couple of weeks of the season, you see a lot of penalties, but so far it's been a very clean ball game, which is a testament to the quality of coaching these two teams have with, of course, longtime coaches Ron Mimick and Mike Spears. First and 15 now from the 10-yard line. Luther under center tosses it out to the right side. Bell and a drop to the backfield. Aquinas able to beat that one out, and he's dropped back at the 5-yard line. Anthony Altmer, the first one to meet him, and that is a big loss. They're going to say forward progress was stopped at the 7, so it'll be a 3-yard loss. That's the first negative play from scrimmage forced by the Aquinas defense. And that goes to show you what a touchdown on the board can do for a team's morale. And that's going to set up 2nd and 18. Still only 2nd down, but a mile to get there. Minute 52 to go, first quarter. Owls Dodge lead 16-6. Once again, high formation. Luther fakes a pitch, drops back to pass, throws out the flat near side, deflected away, incomplete. No flags on the play. That is a very tight and good coverage out on the edge by Landon Pohl. It was intended for the tight end, Garrett Radcliffe, a junior, but it was knocked away. It was still a good pass by Luther to put it in an area where only his receiver could get it, and it was just deflected away at the last moment by Pohl. Great defensive play there by the linebacker. Sets up 3rd and 18 from the 7. We'll see if Howell's Dodge elects to go to the air. That was the first pass attempt by Chase Luther tonight. So far, 1 of 3 passing on the season for just 21 yards. Last year, he was a 7 of 11 for 127 yards, 4 touchdowns, and an interception through the air in 2025. They're going to come out in the shotgun for the first time. High snap, but Luther corrals it, and he's going to be flushed out, and he's going to be wrapped up for no gain on the play. It was almost a sack in the end zone for a safety, but somehow he was able to elude, I think, Landon Pohl just for a moment. That's still going to be a loss of 1. And that's going to bring up 4th down, and that Aquinas defense pinned their ears back on that play. And it's a punting opportunity here for Aquinas' punt return men to see what they can do. It'll be Gregory Sisko back to return. 4th and 20, that was a loss of 2 for Chase Luther. So 4th and 20 from the 5-yard line. Brester, who has a big leg, is going to have to kick it out of the back of his own end zone. We'll see how aggressive Aquinas is. Looks like only 3 men up front on the line of scrimmage, so I don't imagine they're going to go after it. A low snap. Brester corrals it. And, oh, they're going to say he had to take a knee to get the ball, and it's a safety. Aquinas has 2 more points on the board, and they're going to get the ball back right away. It was a low snap that hit the dirt. Brester had to go down and get it, and I think they're going to say his knee hit the turf. And that is a huge turn of events, and that cuts it to a 1-possession game. You don't see safeties very... I can't remember the last time I've seen a safety in 8-man football. And that's going to be now a free kick coming for Howell's Dodge. They're going to have to boot it away, and it'll be Aquinas football with the minute 32 remaining. So the safety makes it 16-8, minute 32 remaining in the first quarter. Boy, we've seen about everything here in this first quarter. It's been a fun one, which is to be expected with 2 quality program, some of the winningest in the state of Nebraska over the last couple of decades. These two programs have combined for almost 10 state titles in their program's history, and that's not counting all the state championships that Howells and Dodge qualified for separately before co-oping 14 years ago. So Brester's going to have to kick this one off back at his own 15-yard line. So Aquinas is going to have a really good field position here. Depending on what Milton and DeWis Belair do, they're going to line up at their own 20-yard line to return this one with a minute 32 left in the opening quarter. Brester does have that good leg. We'll see what he can do here. As he will boot it, it's a line drive kick, and it's going to be backed at the 10-yard line. That's where DeWis Belair will grab it. He's across the 15 to the 20. Jitter steps up to the 24, and that's where he's brought down by Isaac Meyer.
And so good field position for the Monarchs. Down by 8 now.

0: 16-8, your score. Remember, they got that first touchdown off of a 45-yard run by Landon Pohl to give their first points of the game. They were able to find a crease in that defensive front for the first time tonight on their last possession. So minute 25 to go in the opening quarter. Both teams doing a good job of dealing with that hot temps outside. Of course, their real-time feel at kickoff was 103. We are in the shade now as the sun starts to set. I formation, play action, Vandenberg drops back. He's going to step up in the pocket and run with it. Eludes one tackler. He's across the 30, up to the 32-yard line before he's brought down by Oliver Bellina. You see the wheels for Caden Vandenberg. He had 13 carries for 75 yards in the win over Superior last Friday. And right there goes up the gut for 7 yards. If they can get him going, that will really open up this offense a little bit. Second and 3 from the 32, down to 50 seconds remaining in the first quarter. 16-8, Howell's Dodge on top. Handoff straight ahead to the fullback. That is, I believe, Carter Check. And that'll be a 2-yard carry. That's going to set up third down and 1. Carter Check, his second carry for 3 yards. We'll see how aggressive the Monarchs are here. Down to 30 seconds left. I believe they'll have to snap it one more time just before the end of the quarter. So third and 1 at the 34. That's a long 1 yard to go. Down to 16 seconds and counting. Single back set behind Vandenberg. He will hand it off straight ahead to Check one more time. He's going to lumber forward. He's got the first down. Needed to get right to the 35. He got to the 36. A 2-yard run. And that's going to take us to the end of the quarter, I believe. The clock will stop, but I don't believe they will snap it. Clock beginning again, and they're just going to take it to the sideline. So how about it after one quarter? An entertaining game here in week number 2. Howell's Dodge leads Aquinas Catholic 16-8. It'll be a 1st and 10 for the Monarchs when we come back on the Hawk.
1: We got a navy blue Samsung phone up here in the top level of the press box if you're interested.

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6: On first down, a quarterback draw by Caden Vandenberg goes for 23 yards. It's first and 10. Aquinas and check straight up the gun. He's inside the 10, down to the 9-yard line, and Aquinas on the move again. That'll be another 14 yards. And Aquinas has got it first and goal at the 9-yard line. Back-to-back big hitters up the gut. Caden Vandenberg, the quarterback, for 23 yards. And then a 14-yard run for Carter Check. Interesting enough, we have not seen Landon Pohl out there since late in that first quarter. Check taking over the running back duties. It'll be a handoff straight ahead to Check again. This time he stood up for maybe a yard, and that is it. As that'll be a wrap-up by Isaac Meyer on the play. It'll be Chase Luther in there as well. Second and goal from the 8 after a 1-yard carry. Check now. 5 carries, 20 yards. Caden Vandenberg, 3 carries, 24 yards. That offensive line doing some work here to start the second quarter. We got a whistle, and it'll be a timeout by Howells Dodge. So we'll take one with them. 10:40 to go in the first half, 16-8. Jaguars lead the Monarchs, but the Monarchs are driving on the Hawk.
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6: 10:40 remaining in the first half, 16-8. Howells Dodge leads Aquinas, but the Monarchs driving for the second drive in a row. Remember, they got a touchdown from Landon Pohl of 45 yards and then force a safety after Andrew Brester, the punter for Howells Dodge, had to take a knee, getting a low snap in the end zone, forced a safety. Aquinas took over with great field position after the free kick, and now they have driven down again as they look to try to cut this to a two-point game with a touchdown and an opportunity to tie it with a two-point conversion. Still 8 yards to go to Paydirt. Second down and goal from the 8. Vandenberg lines up in the gun. He'll motion a man in the backfield. They'll fake it. Vandenberg takes it around on the edge. Cuts inside the 5. Down about the 3-yard line before Brester and Meyer bring him down. Nice play there on the zone read. Vandenberg's kind of slow to get up, kind of hobbling after that run. Now looks like he's shaking it off. That's going to set up 3rd and goal from the 3-yard line. Vandenberg showing his toughness here so far. 5 carries, 29 yards for the freshman quarterback. Once again, freshman playing in his first real top-notch game of his high school career. 3rd and goal from the 3. Handoff straight ahead. It's check right up the gut. I don't think he's going to get there. He's going to be short by 2 yards. He gets 1. That's going to set up a very long 4th and goal at the 2. Now, they've been able to get Vandenberg out on the edge. We'll see if that's what they try to do here, if they try to shove it down the Jaguars' throats defensively. But that's going to be tough sledding to do so. We'll see what they can do. 9:32 remaining in the first half. This would be a big defensive stop for Howell's Dodge if they can get it, as we're going to have a timeout called by Aquinas. We'll see what they decide to do. It'll be a 4th and 2 when we come back on Nebraska's Classic Hits.
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6: 9:30 remaining in the first half. Howell's Dodge leads Aquinas 16-8, but Aquinas, who was down 16-0 early in this game, have clawed their way back to make this a one-possession game, and they've got it 4th and goal at the Howell's Dodge.

0: 42-yard line. Howell's Dodge, always one of the top defenses in the state. Again, should be tough again in 2026. We'll see what they can do against this run-heavy Aquinas offense. Straight-up smash-mouth football here on fourth down and two. Howell's Dodge gave up only 8 points to Bloomfield last week. Aquinas put up 43 points on Superior for their opening win last Friday. So here we go. Both teams coming to the line. It'll be the shotgun set again for Vandenberg. Check. The fullback is going to line up out wide as a tight end on the right side. And he'll take the snap. Vandenberg rolls to his right, looking to run. He's going to be close to the pylon. Is he in? Touchdown, Aquinas. He was able to reach across the goal line at the last moment. Just the nose of the football comes across, and that's a touchdown for the freshman. What a touchdown and a drive by Caden Vandenberg in this offense. This is a team that went 1-8 in Class C2 last year, trying to rebuild in the eight-man ranks, and they have come to play here in this first half tonight. And here comes a very important two-point conversion. Vandenberg under center, pull back in as the fullback behind him. He's going to roll to the left. Vandenberg throws it in the corner of the end zone. Incomplete. Overthrew Gregory Sisko, his junior receiver. And that'll keep it to a two-point Howell's Dodge lead. So the Jaguars still lead 16-14. 9:26 to go in the first half. Stick around. We've got a good one. It'll be Jaguar football when we come back on the Hawk.
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0: 16-14, Howell's Dodge leads Aquinas, but the Monarchs, with a big touchdown from their freshman quarterback Caden Vandenberg moments ago, we'll see what Howell's Dodge can do to answer, as that is going to be an absolute bomb out of the back of the end zone on the kickoff by Gregory Sisko. And so Howell's Dodge will have it at their own 15-yard line. It's been a little bit since their offense has been out on the field. We'll see what they can do. Their last offensive drive went backwards. And also a safety happened on their punt attempt. So we'll see what Howell's Dodge can do here. It's been mostly Oliver Bellina so far. He has 96 yards rushing. The rest of the offense has 4 total yards from scrimmage. So far it's been number 10 that's done the heavy lifting. They're going to line up in the shotgun set this time. Actually, Wildcat, Oliver Bellin is going to be the quarterback on this play with Brester to his right. So a different look from Coach Spears here to start the second quarter. Actually, that's Brester as the quarterback. He's going to take it right. They got 20, 25, 30, across midfield, 40, 30. Down at about the 27-yard line. Nice run off tackle from the shotgun set for Andrew Brester. He got a carry early on the first drive, but we haven't called his name much since. But that is a big run on the Wildcat. That's a 38-yard run for Andrew Brester. 2 carries, 44 yards for Andrew so far tonight. That really kicks off this drive well for HD. Down to 9:10 to go here in the first half. First and 10 from the Aquinas 27. Trying to push this back to a 2-score game. Now they go back to under center. Luther back in. Actually, Brester is still in at quarterback. Handoff straight ahead to Bell and straight up the gut. Nothing doing, or not much doing. He'll get about 3, maybe 4 on the play. Tackle on the play by Damian Maratsky. So it'll be a 4-yard carry. Bellina now up to 100 yards. Actually, that was Brester. Now up to 48 yards rushing. Second down and 6 yards to go. So Brester still the quarterback here. Have not seen Chase Luther this drive. And we got a whistle before the snap. And so it looks like the official is forcing one player for HD to go to the sideline. That's Evan Hageman. Maybe some equipment issues for Hageman. We'll see as he will go to the sideline. So once again, Chase Luther started this game at quarterback, but now Andrew Brester in at quarterback, the sophomore. So they're going to be offset eye here on second down. A roll out to the right. Brester gets around the corner, lowers his shoulder, then he is stoned down at the 20-yard line. Pull with a very physical tackle on him. It's going to set up third down and about 3 yards to go. So that'll be a 4-yard carry. Third and three from the Aquinas 20. 4-down territory here for Howell's Dodge. So Coach Spears and company have actually kind of switched up the offense here with Brester in. They don't ask the quarterback to run a lot or haven't traditionally, but with Brester in, it's essentially running the wildcat from under center, and that's what's happening right now. So Brester's going to line up as the quarterback. Jax Nelson here in the I formation will be the fullback with Oliver Bellina dot in the eye. Everyone in tight on third down and three. Ball at the 20-yard line. Brester takes the snap. Toss play right side. Bellina follows his blockers. Got the first down. 15, 10, 5. And he's brought down at about the 3-yard line. A big 17-yard run for Oliver Bellina. And now he is over 100 yards. 103 yards on the ground for Oliver in this first half. It's been all Bellina, but now Brester getting into the mix. Being the quarterback right now, Luther is on the sideline. He's got his helmet in hand. 6:48 remaining here before the half. Jaguars lead by two. First and goal from the 3-yard line. Brester under center again in the I formation. Three down linemen defensively for Aquinas. Toss play right side. Bellina cuts up and he's in. Third touchdown of the first half for Oliver Bellina. An easy 3-yard touchdown run. He's up to 106 yards. And just like that, Howell's Dodge strikes back with a methodical touchdown drive. Up 22-14 here midway through the second quarter. Still a long time left to go in the half. And now Chase Luther back in at quarterback for this 2-point conversion attempt. So a little bit of a quarterback rotation in this first half for Howell's Dodge. That whole drive, Brester was the quarterback. Now he's going to come in as the fullback here from the 3-yard line on the 2-point conversion. So Luther under center will take this snap. He'll toss it left side to Bellina, tries to stretch it out. He's hit at the line, but forces it way into the end zone for the 2-point conversion. Howell's Dodge 3-for-3 on extra point attempts tonight. They lead 24-14. It'll be Aquinas football, and we come back on the Hawk.
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0: Ryan Cuff back here in Howells. It's been a very entertaining first half. It was all Howells Dodge the first 6 minutes of the

game, but Aquinas has fought back to cut it to a two-point game to 16-14 was a score, and then moments ago, a very methodical touchdown drive by Howells Dodge puts him back on top by 10, 24-14. Still 6.5 minutes to go in this first half. It's been a action-packed but long first half here in Howells. Brester to boot it away from the 30-yard line. Howells Dodge moving from right to left in the second quarter. Aquinas from left to right. And it'll be a line drive kick. And it'll be a touchback just over the goal line for Damon DeWispelair for him to prevent himself from returning it. So first and 10, Aquinas from the 15-yard line. They have really started to pick up the offense, especially running the football in the second quarter with Caden Vandenberg, Landon Pohl, and Carter Check. We'll see if that continues or if Howells Dodge's defense tightens up. It's been all on the ground except for a 14-yard pitch and catch from Vandenberg to DeWispelair. Really, since that point, the offense has really had some gains running the football. So maybe that kind of opened up the running lanes after the completion. So handoff straight ahead. We do have a new quarterback in, as that's going to be a handoff for about a two-yard pickup right up the guts again for Check. So new quarterback is Camden DeWispelair, a sophomore taking the snap. So interesting enough, we have seen four quarterbacks in this game now. Both teams have put two different quarterbacks in the game so far. Seven carries, 23 yards. That last touchdown drive, Vandenberg was slow to get up after one of his runs. Maybe that has affected him, as it's going to be a handoff straight ahead for another gain of two by Check. And he is slow to get up. Now he is going to come to the sideline hobbling. That is not a good sign, as Carter Check is really giving this rushing attack a little bit of a spark in the second quarter. He goes right to the sideline, arriving in pain. That's going to set up third down and 7. So third and 7 from the 19, and back in is the freshman, Caden Vandenberg. So Caden back in here in a passing down on third and 7. Takes the snap. It'll be a jet sweep around the near sideline. Running room for Moulton. He'll get around the corner. He's got the first down. Up to the 31-yard line is where he's forced out. A jet sweep on third and 7. And that's a 12-yard run for Elijah Moulton. That's his third carry of the night for 11 yards on the ground now. So first and 10 from the 31, a big conversion on third down. Even if this isn't a scoring drive for Aquinas, it runs the clock down a little bit and keeps that Howells Dodge offense off the field. 24-14, Jaguars on top with 5:22 left in the half. Vandenberg, after not starting this drive, back in at quarterback again in the shotgun set. On first down, drops back, throws out on the flat, the left side, it's caught downfield, 30, 25, it's DeWispelair down to the 23-yard line. A big strike for the second time tonight from Vandenberg to DeWispelair. So doing the math on that one, that is going to be a 26-yard pitch and catch from Vandenberg to DeWispelair. Both passes by Vandenberg completed to DeWispelair for 40 yards in this first half. Those crossing routes have been very effective for number 8 getting open here tonight. First and 10 from the 23. It'll be motion into the backfield, but the quarterback keeper, Vandenberg, gets around the edge. Penalty flags coming down. He's inside the 20, 15, 10, 5. Is he in? Yes, he is. Oh, no, he's going to be down at about the 2-yard line. There is a penalty flag, and it's going to come back. A block in the back against the Monarchs. And that is a costly first penalty against the Monarchs tonight. I think they're talking to Landon Pohl. Pohl wanting an explanation from the official on that one, and looks like this is going to cut what was going to be a 22-yard run back to a 10-yard penalty. Tough break for the Monarchs, and we'll see if they can overcome the block of the back. So they're going to walk it back past across the 30 up to the 33-yard line. So the first penalty of the game, a costly 10-yarder on the block of the back. It's still going to be first down, but now Aquinas is going to face first and 20
with 5:06 left in the half. They've got to get it down to the third.

0: 15-yard line for a first down. I'd imagine they'll probably try to run it here early. We'll see what they do. Pohl is going to line up as the fullback. They are going to drop back to pass. Vandenberg out near sideline. Had a man open, but it was overshot. Moulton, he was open out in the flat on a little out route at the 25-yard line, but it was overshot by the quarterback. Believe it or not, that's Caden Vandenberg's first incompletion of the night. You can definitely see the talent coming out of number three here tonight. He's been very accurate and poised in the pocket after that first possession was really rough where he was sacked. But since then, and he's also he's been really efficient through the air, and he's been really effective on the ground so far with 31 yards on five carries and a touchdown. Second and 20. Motion into the backfield. It'll be a quarterback keeper by Vandenberg straight up the gut. He's going to be stonewalled at the line of scrimmage. Host the Jaguars in on the stop that time. Briggs Ernst, one of the first men to bring him down. That's going to set up third down and 20. So no gain on the play. Third and 20 at the 33. 4:40 remaining in the first half. We'll see if Coach Mimic and this offense decides to take a shot here on third and long, or at the very least, you don't need 20 yards. If you can get 10 to 15 to make a fourth down manageable, or even maybe get your field goal kicker into some range, as they've got a field goal kicker that's got some leg. As it's now third and 20 at the 32, penalty flag is coming down, and looks like it's actually maybe going to be a timeout. So it'll be a timeout for the Monarchs. They're going to talk it over here. They face a third and long when we come back to Nebraska's Classic Hits.
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0: 24-14, Howells Dodge leads Aquinas. It's a third and 20 for Aquinas at the Howells Dodge 32. Coming out of the timeout, Monarchs down by 10. Face a very long third down and to go. Vandenberg in the gun, one wide receiver to the near side. We got penalty flanks coming down. It's going to go against the Monarchs. At least that's what HD sideline is saying. We'll see what they call here, as it's going to be a false start against the Monarchs. What was a very promising drive has gone in reverse. Two penalties this drive of totaling 15 yards has completely blocked the Monarchs' momentum. Now they're shoved back all the way to their 37-yard line of HD. They've got to get down to the 13 for a first down. Third and 25, once again from the 37. 4:14 to go in the half. Vandenberg's just going to keep it on a quarterback counter, straight up the gut, trying to get just back to the original line of scrimmage, and not going to get much. They'll gain 4 yards on the play, and that is it. So it'll be a punting situation here for the Monarchs, I'd imagine, as they'll probably try to pin the Jaguars deep. And that is what they are going to do. 3:45 and counting of the first half. Still plenty of time for Howells Dodge to maybe make a drive. They still have 2 timeouts remaining when they get the ball back. Looks like the Monarchs are just going to go ahead and run down the rest of this clock as much as they can before they punt it. Landon Pohl back to boot this one away. No one back to return for Howells Dodge. They're going to play this one safe. Andrew Brester kind of playing center fielder at about the 20-yard line. We got a timeout called And I believe Aquinas is just going to go ahead and call a timeout. They'll use their last timeout of this first half. Stick around. We will have your Clock Tower Auto Mall halftime reports. We'll get a look at some of the scores from around the area, some of our area teams. We'll do a rundown of our first half action here with our Cornhusker Auto halftime game summary. Once again, another big game in eight-man football just kicking off over on KZ 100. Probably one of the top games in the state besides this one. Aquinas or Archangels Catholic playing host to Central Valley. That game was delayed an hour tonight due to heat. I believe a couple other area games were delayed as well. Shelby Rising City pushed their game back to 8. Boone Central did as well. This game here kicked off at 7, but it was 103 as the feel-like temperature at kickoff. Everyone's going to need a jacket at this point. Comparatively speaking, we're down to feels like 95, so at least we're somewhat getting down. So 4th and 20 out of the timeouts. Aquinas is lining up for a field goal. Out of the timeout, their field goal kicker, Gregory Sisko, is going to line up at the 40-yard line for a field goal attempt. Lined up, it's on its way, it's blocked, and it's going to be knocked out of bounds at the 21-yard line. He's got a leg, and they figured they were going to try it. That would have been a 50-yard attempt, which you'd never see in eight-man football. But it was blocked right at the line of scrimmage by that Howell's Dodge defense. That's the one tough thing when it comes to long field goals is you got to have a really low trajectory to get that down the field so far. And sometimes that forces the defensive line in there to get the block. But what a call there. Gregory Sisko, one of two on the season coming into the night from field goal range with 31-yarder. But in practice here earlier tonight, he was booming them. So some of that 11-man game kind of leaking in here tonight for Aquinas. Tell you what, if you've got a field goal kicker in 8-man football, that is a big weapon. So first and 10, Howell's Dodge at their own 21-yard line. As Luther back in at quarterback, swings it out on the left side. Bellina breaks the tackle. He's across the 25, 30, 35, and he's brought down right at midfield. The first completion of the night for Chase Luther up the near sideline out in the flat to Oliver Bellina. Makes it up to the 40-yard line. That's a gain of 19 on first down, and that really kicks this drive into motion. Luther now 1 of 2 for 19 yards, down to 3 minutes to go before the half. If Howell's Dodge can punch one in here, that would really give them momentum going into the half. Of the Monarchs would be a little bit on their heels, down by 10. It would be actually a 16 to 18 point game at the half at that point. Luther drops back to pass, has time, steps up the pocket, he's going to run right into a sack, and that'll be a 2-yard loss. Not much time in the pocket as it collapsed there, and all three defensive linemen on the tackle there. Marotsky was in there, along with Altmer and company. So that'll be a 2-yard loss for Luther. Not a major yardage loss, but it does run the clock down a little bit. Down to 6:35 to go in the half. 24-14, Howell's Dodge on top of Aquinas. Second and 12 at the 38 with 2 minutes and 30 seconds and counting here in the half. Luther's going to line up in the shotgun set. It'll be Bellina to his left. One wide receiver, that's Jarrett Perrin, out on the near sideline. And it'll be a zone read. Quarterback keeper by Luther. He's inside the 35. Eludes a tackler. 30, 25. Cuts back upfield. 20, 15, 10. Where did he find the way to get through there? Touchdown, Chase Luther. Talk about a patient, patient run. He burst free down the near sideline. Then all of a sudden he did a stutter step to give his receivers time to get downfield to block for him. Did an amazing cutback inside, and he finds a hole to go to the house. 42-yard touchdown run for Chase Luther. Boy, if Howell's Dodge can get the quarterback run game involved in this offense, that really opens it up. You saw Andrew Brester actually play some quarterback midway through this second quarter, and you saw a lot more quarterback run with him, and now Chase Luther getting into the mix himself. 30-14, Howell's Dodge with a two-point conversion to come. Luther tosses it near side. It's to Brester, cuts up field, and he is stoned to the backfield, no gain. And the two-point conversion for the first time tonight is a no-go for the Jaguars. So 2:04 left in the half. It is still a two-possession game. A 16-point Howells Dodge lead with 2:04 remaining in the first half. It'll be Monarch football, and we come back on the Hawk.
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0: 2:04 left in the first half, a 42-yard touchdown for Chase Luther, the quarterback, his first touchdown of the season. Makes it a 30-14 Howells Dodge lead. Still 2:04 left of the half as Aquinas will return it at the goal line to Wispelaire across the 10. 15 cuts it outside down the left sideline across the 20 and forced out at about the 22-yard line. Forced out by Garrett Radcliffe and company. So we'll see how aggressive the Monarchs are. Still only down by two possessions in this game. They have hung in there very well here tonight. And Howells Dodge has done just what they needed and gotten just enough stops here in this first half to keep their arms width away from the Monarchs going into the half, at least for the moment. Minute 58 to go in the half. Still two timeouts left for the Monarchs. No timeouts left for the Monarchs. Howells Dodge does have two timeouts. So it'd be interesting to see here if the Monarchs try to run this out, if Howells Dodge maybe tries to use their timeouts. First and 10, wide snap, Vandenberg fumbles, and he pounces on it back at the 11-yard line. The snap was off to his left. He did a great job of getting back on the football, and that's going to be a loss of 11 for Vandenberg. Tough break there. Sets up second down. With a minute 28 left here in the first half, it's about second down and 22 at this point. So now they're going to go under center eye formation. We'll see what they do here. It'll be a fullback give to Pohl straight up the gut. He'll get a little bit of that yardage back up to the 15-yard line. Down to a minute 10 left. And looks like the clock's still running. Interesting enough, Howells Dodge not electing to use a timeout. Under a minute left, it'll be a 3-yard gain there for Pohl. Unless they're going to use one after this play and maybe try to hold one of those timeouts. We'll see how aggressive they are. 48, now 47 seconds left. It's 3rd and 17 at the 15. Vandenberg in the gun. Motion a man into the backfield. It'll be a quarterback keeper out on the edge for Vandenberg. Tries to get around the corner, and he's wrapped up at about the 23. Nice pursuit and stop by Isaac Meyer. And they will take a timeout with 33 seconds left in the half. So 33 seconds left. Howells Dodge will try to get the football back to mount one final drive before the half.
7: We're going to say we're down about 13 yards to go. On the 19-yard line of...
0: Once again, don't forget, Clock Tower Audible Halftime Report coming up. Check out some of the scores from around the area. Go over your first half stats, the scoring as well. Big thank you to Matt and Jeff, our producers back to the studio, doing a great job as always, keeping us on the air. Of course, don't forget, join Jim Dolezal at 10:10 tonight. It's the Football Scoreboard Blitz. He'll go through all the scores from all of our area teams around the eastern side of the state. We have about 25 of our area teams in action here tonight, so he'll have all the scores from those games of what he can muster. That's at 10:10 here tonight. We'll also have a replay of that tomorrow morning at 10:10 on the Hawk. Of course, we also have Scoreboard Blitz showcases at 10:10 on Clear 101 tonight and 11:10 tomorrow morning, and on KZ100 at 8:10 a.m. tomorrow and 12:10 p.m. right around the noon mark tomorrow. So, coming out of the timeout, 4th and 13, Landon Pohl set to punt this one away. Andrew Brester back to return for Howells Dodge. 33 seconds left in the first half. Pohl almost put a knee trying to get this punt off, similar to Brester. He's able to get it to roll past the 40 down to the 38-yard line. So very good field position for Howells Dodge here before the half. 25 seconds left. They do have a timeout in their pocket, so you don't need to take an end zone shot quite yet. We'll see if they maybe try an intermediate pass or even a run. They had one explosive pass play and a little swing route out of the backfield to Oliver Bellina. That went for 19 yards. That's been the only completion of the night for Howells Dodge. So 30-14, Howells Dodge leads. Last few plays of this first half. They have not tried a field goal yet this year that I'm aware of, so it'll be probably end zone or not. First to 10 at the 38. One wide receiver split to the top of the formation. It'll be a quarterback keeper. Luther gets around the edge. He's into Aquinas territory. Stiff arms a man. He's down to the 34. So that's an 8-yard run for Luther. He's up to 46 yards rushing. 17.8 seconds left. Coach Spears calls his final timeout and at least gets them across midfield into Aquinas territory. Now they're going to definitely either have to take shots at the end zone or work the sidelines, unless they get a pass deep enough to get the first down to stop the clock, to move the chains where they can spike it and then take one more shot. A couple of different options for the offense here after this timeout. Big thank you to Butler County Health, Franciscan Healthcare, Loop Power District, Meyer Agri Services, Moravec Johnson Mortuary, Rurik Ag and Auto Supply, and Dodge Dental for sponsoring tonight's broadcast, week two of the high school football season. We've got jam-packed coverage all the way, the road to Lincoln continuing on. Of course, we'll have three more games next Friday night. You can find out our sports broadcast schedule at MyCentralNebraska.com. So out of the timeout, Howells Dodge will have it at the Aquinas 35-yard line. It'll be 2nd and 4. See if they try to take a shot downfield here with no timeouts left, up by 16. See how deep the secondary sits for Aquinas out of this break. Looks like about a 5 to 6 yard gap between the receiver and the corners here. Dropping back is Luther. Steps up, throws down the left sideline. Incomplete. Almost caught for a moment by Meyer, but it was just a little bit behind him. That's an incompletion down to 13 seconds left. Still have time for about two more plays here. Technically, if you could even run it right here to get the first down and still have time to clock it as the time will stop to move the chains. 3rd and 4 at the 35. Luther now 1 of 3 passing for 19 yards. That completion was only a short pass at 19 yards to Bellina. Brester's going to dot the I here. I formation on 3rd down and 4. Nelson in at fullback here. They're going to run it. Toss play near side. Brester cuts up field, and he's going to have the first down. He's to the 29-yard line. That'll be a gain of 6. 8 seconds left. The clock will stop. They're going to try to get up to the line of scrimmage and clock it right away as the officials move the chains. And now the Clock will start, and they will snap it and spike it with 5.9 seconds left. Well executed there. Down to the 29-yard line. Plenty of distance here with Luther's arm for them to take a shot at the end zone. We'll see who they try to elect to go deep to. 58 yards rushing now for Andrew Brester on the night. It's been pretty balanced rushing attack after mainly Bellama getting it done in the first quarter. They've gotten Luther and Brester more involved in the second quarter. So 5.9 seconds left. Should be the last play of the first half, barring any penalties. Second and 10. Play action. Actually, they're going to run it. Luther's going to cut it around the right side. He's inside the 10 and finally strung down there. Penalty flag is down. Actually, the ball popped out late. The clock is at zero. There's all sorts of chaos happening. And just as I said, the flag is going to come out. So we'll see what the call is going to be. Might be a block against Howell's Dodge. It happened downfield as Luther was cutting back right where the marker was. We will see. Officials talking things over on the far sideline. We'll see if we just take this into the half or not. 30-14, your score. Must be against Howell's Dodge. They're talking to Coach Mimic on the far side to see what he wants to do, if he wants to accept or decline the penalty. Either way, I think the clock is supposed to be hitting zero. I don't think there'd be time left to even do anything anyway. So it is holding against Howell's Dodge. They're going to decline it, and that will take us to the half. So that will tack on a few extra yards for Luther. He got another 19 yards rushing on that play, but that will end the first half in what has been a fun one here in Howells. To the Jaguars lead the Monarchs at the break 30-14. We'll have your Clock Tower Audible halftime report when we come back here on the Hawk.
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0: 30-14 at the half. Howell's Dodge leads Aquinas Catholic. Two perennial powers going head-to-head here in Class D2 for the second week of the season. Let's roll through your Clock Tower Out of Ball Halftime Report. 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Going over the first half scoring, there's been a lot of highlights in this first half. The game started off with a 36-yard touchdown run, the second play from scrimmage for Howells Dodge's offense to make it an 8-0 game after the two-point conversion. Then Bellina, about 5.5 minutes later, would come back with a 49-yard touchdown run. It'd be 16-0 before you know it in favor of the Jaguars. But then, with 2:30 left in the first quarter, the fullback Landon Pohl for Aquinas goes 45 yards up the gut. The two-point conversion was not successful, but that's where we stay at a 16-6 game. And then, about a minute later, Andrew

0: Restrich, the punter for Howells Dodge, was trying to punt it out of his own end zone, but a low snap forced him to the ground and on his knee hit the turf as he picked up the snap, and that forced a safety with a minute 32 left in the first quarter and two more points on the board for Aquinas to make it a 16-8 ball game. Then, of course, Aquinas received a free kick and marched right down the field, and their freshman quarterback, Caden Vandenberg, scores on a 2-yard touchdown run, his first touchdown of his high school career, to make it a 16-14 Howells Dodge lead by two. Then with 6.5 minutes to go in the second quarter, Oliver Bellina answers back with a 3-yard touchdown run, making it 24-14. And then with 2:04 left in the half, Chase Luther, the quarterback for Howells Dodge, rushes it 42 yards on a really, I tell you what, spectacular touchdown run for the quarterback to make it 30-14 at the half. Howells Dodge on top of this one. 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In the first half, Howells Dodge outgained Aquinas unofficially 248 yards to 163. Most of those 163 yards for Aquinas came late in the first quarter and most of the second quarter. Howells Dodge with 229 yards on the ground, 19 through the air. Chase Luther was 1 of 3 passing for 19 yards in the first half. Oliver Bellina had the lone reception for 19 yards. Luther, 5 attempts rushing for 65 yards and a touchdown in the first half. Oliver Bellina leading the rushing attempts in the first half, 8 carries for 106 yards and 3 scores. He only had, though, two touches in the second quarter. He had 96 yards in the first quarter alone, and then he didn't touch the football much in the second quarter. Andrew Brester would also chip in 5 carries for 58 yards in the first half. For Aquinas, the freshman in his second career varsity game goes 1-for-2 passing for Caden Vandenberg for 40 yards passing through the air. He also had 9 carries for 27 yards and a touchdown in the first half. And his favorite receiver has been Damon DeWis-Belair, who had 2 catches for 40 yards in the first half. Elijah Bolton, 3 carries, 11 yards. Landon Pohl, the fullback, 8 carries, 61 yards and a touchdown. And Carter Check, 8 carries, 24 yards in the first half. So that is your first half stats, and this one presented to you by Cornhusker Auto. We'll take a quick timeout. We'll come back and have a look at some of the scores from around the area. 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

0: Humphrey on top of Archangels Catholic in the first quarter, 6-0. That's one of the top games in the state besides this one between HD and Aquinas. Clarkson gets the win earlier this afternoon over Wakefield, 36-0. In the first half, Sutton on top of Cross County, 12-6. Exeter Milligan Friend on top of David City at the half, 32-0. East Butler on top of Oakland Craig, 40-14. In the second quarter, Fullerton on top of Humphrey Lindsay, 14-0. Also Lee at the half on top of Madison, 36-0. Also Osceola, 42-0 over Palmer at the half. Shelby Rising City on top of Conestoga in the second quarter, 16-6. Elkhorn Valley on top of Twin River, 50-13. Nebraska Christian and Elm Creek. This is in the first half, mind you. This is Nebraska Christian 34, Elm Creek 33. That is a high-scoring affair. That's still in the first half. That's a main rundown of a lot of our area teams and the eight-man ranks. Of course, we got a lot of teams in Class C1, C2, and Class A in action tonight as well. Of course, big thank you to Freddy's in Columbus, Z-Last Electric, and Butler County Landfill for sponsoring our score updates throughout the season. We're about 5 to 6 minutes away from a kickoff of the second half. Once again, Howells Dodge on top of Aquinas. We'll get you set for the second half when we come back on Nebraska's Classic Hits.
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0: We're about 3 minutes away from kickoff of the second half between Howells Dodge and Aquinas. Howells Dodge leads Aquinas 30-14. Of course, first year for Aquinas into the eight-man ranks. Now, a lot of times when teams go from 11-man to eight-man, they are not eligible for the playoffs because they have too many boys in their school for enrollment. But Aquinas, that is not the case. So they actually will be able to compete in playoff action if they qualify for it this season. 8 state championships in program history. 11 times they have made it to Memorial Stadium in Lincoln. Howells Dodge, much of the same, of course, 14 straight playoff appearances last year, being oh so close in the state semifinals, but falling to a very stout St. Mary's team, 52-28. Of course, they were the 2021 state champs in D1, the 2022 runners-up, an 11-1 record last year, and they are definitely set to make noise again in Class D2 again this season. Aquinas, they're going to be at home against Lions Decatur Northeast next Friday before going on the road the 18th against Fullerton. Howells Dodge back at home, Aaron Howells, next Friday against Humphrey Lindsay before going on the road to face East Butler on the Friday the 18th. Big thank you to Butler County Health, Franciscan Healthcare, Loop Power District, Meyer Agri Services, Borvik Johnson Mortuary, Rurik Ag and Auto Supply, and Dodge Dental Service for sponsoring tonight's broadcast. We'll take a quick timeout. It'll be your second half when we come back. Howells Dodge leads by 16 over the Monarchs going to the third quarter. 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
6: Both teams making their way out to finish up their last warm-ups before we begin the third quarter. Big thank you to everyone for tuning in to tonight's High School Football coverage here in Howells. The Jaguars lead the Monarchs of Aquinas Catholic 30-14 as we get set for the third quarter. Aquinas had the opening possession of the game. I believe Howell's Dodge will be moving from left to right in the third quarter. Aquinas from right to left. And then it'll reverse in the fourth quarter. 9-game schedule for all 8-man teams this season. First year of that. We've seen it for a couple years in the 11-man ranks. Only 16 teams making it to the state playoffs this season. Actually, they are going to have Howell's Dodgers.

0: Moving from right to left in the third quarter. Aquinas from left to right. And it looks like Howells Dodge will receive the second half kickoff. So it'll be Brester back to return. And also Gregory Sisco will boot it off for the Monarchs. Only a 16-point game. Still tight. We'll see how the second half goes, if it's as entertaining as that first half was. Sisco set to boot it away at the 30-yard line. Not much of a wind to speak of at all. The American flag is completely dead and not moving. And it is a booming punt again into the back of the end zone. We've seen a lot of good kicks here tonight by both teams between Brester and Sisco. So Howells Dodge will have it at their own 15-yard line. Up by 16. A touchdown drive here for the Jaguars, and you would really feel good if you're a Howells Dodge fan that they've got momentum and they can really start to lean on this Aquinas defense going forward. But if Aquinas, who has been able to slow down the rushing attack since that first quarter a little bit, if they can continue to do that, they'll stay right in this game going to the fourth, you'd imagine. First and 10, ball at the 15, high formation, everyone under center with Luther back in at quarterback. He's going to toss it near side to Bellina, getting around the edge, sheds a tackler. Penalty flags coming down behind the play. He's going to be brought down at the 20, so that'll be a 5-yard carry, but where the realm of this penalty flag is, I'd imagine it'll be against the Jaguars, and it is a block in the back. Pretty clean first half for both teams. Howells Dodge had one penalty for 5 yards. This is going to be a 10-yard penalty for them. Aquinas also had only two penalties in the first half for 15 yards. Unfortunately for them, though, that came on a drive when they were marching and actually were going to have it at the 3-yard line of Howells Dodge, but then it was pushed back and stalled out because of those back-to-back penalties. That really is a difference in the game right now, is that drive. It could be a one-possession game at this point. So half the distance, actually back to the 7-yard line is where they're going to have this penalty. So it'll be a toss play. Brester in at quarterback now. Toss play out to Bellina. He'll cut up across the 10-yard line to the 11. Good tackle on the play that time by Damian Moratsky. So about a 4-yard pickup for Bellina, his 9th carry of the game, up to 110 yards on the ground. Second down at 14. Gonna have to get it to the 25 for a first down for the Jaguars to keep this drive alive. See if they keep it on the ground again here. It's been a two-quarterback system tonight. Luther started the game, but Brester has mixed in a couple of possessions. He'll have it under center this time. It'll be a fake pitch. Brester will keep it. He'll get across the 15 to the 16. Brought down by Mason Kravonik, the senior defensive back who had 7 tackles last week. Tied for 3rd on the team in tackles with 41 stops a season ago. It's going to set up 3rd down and 9 after a 5-yard carry for Brester. Brester up to 63 yards on the ground. Has not had a touchdown yet tonight, number 30. 10-27 to go, 3rd quarter. Big 3rd down here early in the 3rd quarter. Aquinas trying to force a 3-and-out. Howells Dodge trying to keep the offense out there. We'll see if they go to the air. Brester has not attempted a pass yet tonight. He'll have the snap here. Everyone in tight in the I formation. It'll be another toss to the left. Bellina follows his blockers. He's across the 20, 25, 30, and he trips. He might still be running as there's a penalty flag down, and Bellina was slow to get up trying to walk it off, whatever is ailing him. Penalty flag down late. He had the first down before the penalty flag came down, so the chains should move. On 3rd down and 9, a big run, and it's going to be an illegal block against Howells Dodge. Now we'll see. I believe he had the first down before the penalty flag was thrown, but we're going to see what the officials say here. He was able to get up to the 31-yard line. That was a 15-yard run. They're going to walk it back near the 20. Looks like the ball will be back at the 18-yard line.
1: So it's a legal block.
0: So it's going to stay third down. Technically, I guess they'll gain 2 yards. They're going to replay the down just 2 yards closer. So third and 7. That's a big penalty for Howell's Dodge. I formation again. Brester, the quarterback. Toss play around the right side. Penetration to the backfield, but he's able to get around it. Sheds a tackler. He's going to have the first down. 30, 35, 40 across midfield. 30 near the 25 and finally forced out of bounds. Boy, it looked like Aquinas was going to have him wrapped up for a short gain, but Bellina squirted through. Great blocking by that right side of the line to burst him free. And that is a big run on third down and 7. They're going to say he's marked out way back at the 28-yard line. So that'll be, we'll call that a 29-yard run for Bellina, roughly. He's up to 139 yards on just 10 carries tonight. First and 10, Howell's Dodge on the Monarch side of the field. It'll be a quarterback keeper by Brester. Cuts around the right side. 20, 15, 10. It's a foot race to the end zone. Cuts it up and he's in. Touchdown, Howell's Dodge. A 3-minute drive. And oh my goodness, I think he just got injured celebrating. It might be a cramp, hopefully, but he is down after celebrating with his teammates in the end zone. With 9:20 to go in the third quarter. That's a 28-yard touchdown run for Andrew Brester. His first touchdown of the night. He's up to 91 rushing yards and a touchdown. But his teammates are working on him in the end zone. He went up, leaped up into his teammate, a common celebration. And when he came down, I don't know if he came down funny or if he was just cramping. Hopefully that's all it is, but that'd be a big blow to not have number 30 out there if he can't continue. Hopefully it's just needing to get some fluids back in him with how humid and hot it's been. Once again, our kickoff time feels like temp was at 103. We're down to at least a feels like of 90 now. Still 82 degrees, but a feels like of 90. And the humidity, not pleasant. And that is definitely wreaking havoc. I'm sure it will be seeing a lot of that here in the second half for these players. So once again, they're still working on Brester in the end zone after a very athletic 28-yard run. We've seen a great job by both Brester and Luther of the cutback here tonight when they've been in at quarterback. Luther on his touchdown run, very similar, where he got around to the left side, cut back around to the right, and there was no one there on the back side for Aquinas, and he was able to get it into the end zone. 36-14, Jaguars lead, and now Brester's on his feet. And it looks like he's able to make his way to the sideline under his own power, which is a great sight to see. So the Jaguar offense will come back out for the two-point conversion. That'll probably put Chase Luther back in at quarterback. Which, on the two-point conversion attempts, they've had Luther in. Brester's acted as a fullback in those situations a lot between he and Jax Nelson. So Brester will make his way to the sideline, get a well-deserved breather. And Howell's Dodge will come to the line at the 3-yard line for a very important 2-point conversion attempt. Up to a 22-point game, this trying to make it a 24-point game. Luther under center. Bellina will dot the I. It'll be a toss play to him around the left side. Follows his blocker as he's going to get forced out short of the end zone. So the Monarchs hold, and now we've got another Jaguar down working on the legs. And that's probably another cramp. We're going to be having players all over, unfortunately. I have a bad feeling here in the second half working through some cramping. And so they'll have an official's timeout to work. Can't quite tell who it is, but it'll be 9:20 to go, third quarter, 36-14, Jaguars on top. It'll be Monarch football when we come back on the Hawk.
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0: All right, back here at Howells after working on our injured Jaguar on the sideline after the two-point conversion attempt. Howells Dodge will kick it away. Aquinas will be back to return for their first possession of the second half. Once again, moments ago, a 28-yard touchdown run from Andrew Brester. His first touchdown of the game. Making it a 36-14 Howells Dodge lead. Back to return will be Moulton and DeWis Belair for Aquinas. It's going to be a short squib kick for Howells Dodge. And the ball fumbled by one of the up men. We got a fight for the ball at about the 26-yard line. Looks like Aquinas able to pounce on it. Mason Krivonik right there to grab it. It actually popped off of his pads as he was slipping down to grab it. That gave Howells Dodge a shot at it, but he was able to fight under the pile to retrieve the football. And so, decent field position here for Aquinas. You feel like this is a big possession here already in the third quarter. A three-score game. Aquinas has kept it close with Howells Dodge all first half within striking distance, but now Howells Dodge starting to pull away a little bit. Head off straight up the gut. It'll be a run up the middle for maybe a one-yard carry, and that'll be a handoff straight ahead for Elijah Moulton. His fourth carry of the night. He's up to 12 yards rushing here this evening. They actually run him up the gut. He's more of a scat back. Seen him out on the edge a couple of times tonight. Only at 155 pounds. That's tough sledding up the middle against that Howells Dodge defense. Second down and 9 yards to go. Ball at the 26. Shotgun set. Zone read for Vandenberg, and he gives it on the sweep, but he's brought down behind the line. That'll be a 2 yard loss for Cisco. His first carry of the night. So that's going to set up a third down, and call it about 11 or so to go. They need to get to the 36-yard line for a first down. Big third down here. The freshman, Caden Vandenberg, has definitely had a good head on his shoulders all night long. Only a freshman playing against this tough defense. We'll see if he can make a play again here. 2 of 3 passing for 40 yards. He's also got 27 rushing yards and a touchdown tonight. They'll come out in the I formation. Everyone in tight. It'll be a zone read option keeper by Vandenberg. Sheds two tacklers, still fighting for yardage. He's going to be about a game of five there. That's about the hardest five-yard run that we've seen all night. And we got another Jaguar down, writhing in pain. That's Oliver Bellina. Actually got two Jaguars on the ground working out legs again and might have

0: two different cramping situations happening. It will be fourth down coming up after the 5-yard carry for Vandenberg. So fourth down and 7 yards to go for Aquinas at their own 29-yard line, 7:46 remaining in the third quarter. Once again, we've got the football scoreboard blitz coming your way at 10:10 tonight and 10:10 tomorrow morning on the Hawk. You can join Jim Dolezal for a quick 5-minute rundown of the night scores from around the area. A lot of teams in action here in week number two. We've had a couple of finals already from some early kickoffs. Of course, we'll have some teams that we won't be able to cover that because of the late kickoff time. Some teams like Archangel's Catholic Central Valley game, that kicked off at 8. Shelby Rising City kicked off at 8. I think Boone Central also kicked off at 8 p.m. this evening. I think Clarkson was at home against Wakefield earlier today. That was a dead afternoon kickoff time. That had some scorching heat behind hit. They're still working on the two injured Jaguars right where the tackle was made. Clarkson defeating Wakefield earlier today 36-0. Stanton defeating or up on Lutheran High Northeast 48-0. That's at the end of the first half. How about this score? Elm Creek and Nebraska Christian tied at 41. That's in the third quarter. That is a high-scoring affair. That game in Elm Creek tonight. Exeter Milligan Friend all over David City, 32-0. That was near the halftime break the last we've seen it. Shelby Rising City's pulled away against Conestoga in Conestoga, 30-6. Shelby Rising City, one of the top teams in 8-man again this season. Sutton on top of Cross County in the second quarter, 20-6. That's all D1 scores. Lions Decatur Northeast, that's in Howell's Dodge's district. They're on top of Omaha Nation, 50-8. East Butler on top of Oakland Craig, 60-14. That's been quite the blowout. Fullerton on top of Humphrey Lindsay, 20-0. That's late in the first half. Those are all class D2 scores. Osceola on top of Palmer. That's in the fourth quarter, 58-6. So running clock in that one. Lee on top of Madison, 48-14. Central Valley on top of Archangels Catholic, 12-0. That's in the second quarter. That's definitely a game I'll be tuning into after this one is done over on KZ100. All right, so both Jaguar players able to make it off the field. So Howell's Dodge will be back to return the punt. They will have one back to return. Aquinas to punt this one away. It'll be pull, and it'll be a good kick. It'll hit at the 23 and roll behind Isaac Meyer, the punt returner. He's going to pick it up inside the 10-yard line, and he's roped down at the 9. Good kick coverage there by Brogan Semin, the junior for Aquinas. So some of the worst field position of the night here for Howell's Dodge. See if Aquinas can get a stop here, or if Howell's Dodge maybe tries to put this game away with a touchdown. This is a kind of a do-or-die drive defensively for the Monarchs. Midway through this third quarter, it's a 22-point lead, and you're getting down to the middle portion of this third quarter. Another touchdown here for Howell's Dodge is a steep climb to make here to make it back into this one. Timeout on the field. It'll be Jaguar football when we come back after a quick 30-second timeout on the Hawk.
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0: So out of the timeout, the Monarch defense comes to the line ready to go. Howell's Dodge still in the huddle. Looks like their third-string quarterback, Garrett Radcliffe, actually was taken

0: some snaps there. He might be coming out as the quarterback on this drive. So looks like a couple of the starters out right now. Brester on the sideline, Luther on the sideline, both getting worked on. They've had some, also Bellina as well. So the top three rushers all on the sideline for Howell's Dodge right now. So they've got some youngsters back there. We'll see what they can do deep on their own side of the field. So Radcliffe will hand off. It's a quick hitter by Jax Nelson straight up the gut. He lowers the boom for 9 yards up to the 19-yard line. Making the tackle is Camden DeWispelaire. So that'll be a 9-yard carry for Jax Nelson, a senior. Had one catch for 21 yards a week ago in that Thursday night win over Bloomfield. Second down and 1 yard to go. Ball at the 19. I formation here on second down. Toss play near side. It'll be Nelson on the edge again. Cuts up field. He's going to have the first down. I think just by the moment, forward progress is going to get him to the 22-yard line. Big tackle on the play by Amir Raruka. 270 pounds coming in to drive the 180-pounder Nelson down. And another Jaguar on the sideline cramping. That's about the sixth or seventh player that has gone down. And that'll also be, interesting enough, Aquinas has not had anyone go down yet that I have seen. So we'll take another quick injury timeout. We'll have more third quarter action when we come back on the Hawk.
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0: So making his way to the sideline is Isaac Meyer. That is the fourth starter out of the backfield out right now for Howell's Dodge. Pretty much all their top rushers dealing with cramping situations, I believe, right now. Blaine Stutzman actually the tailback that had that 9-yard carry, and he is going to get another touch here. A handoff straight ahead to him. He'll get around the edge up to the 25-yard line. That'll be a 3-yard pickup for Blaine. So back-to-back 3-yard carries for Stutzman. Blaine last week had 12 carries for 60 yards and a touchdown. That's 5 yards a carry for the senior. So still some seniors in making some plays here. This would be a big methodical drive if you could have your second and third stringers come in and march down the field and at the very least run some clock against this Aquinas defense. Second down and 6 yards, 7 yards to go. Toss play around to Stutzman. He'll get around the 30. Close to the first down mark. We're going to have holding in on the play, though. It was going to be a first down up to the 33-yard line. That was going to be an 8-yard carry. But instead, it's going to come back as a 10-yard penalty. That is the third 10-yard penalty of the night against Howell's Dodge. They've got 35 yards in penalties. It was a clean first half, but it's picked up towards the end of the first half and first part of this third quarter. So their fourth penalty of the night. Aquinas will push him back. 5:46 to go in the third.
3: Second down and about 8 to go.
0: So after the penalty, that'll push him back to the 23-yard line, so pretty much right back to where they snapped it before, roughly. Call it second and 8, a short 8 or a long 7. So Radcliffe under center, bats. Oh, it bobbled the snap under center. The center to quarterback exchange, not good that time. And so that'll be a pounce on.

0: by Radcliffe, able to jump on it. That's going to bring up third down and 9 yards to go, though. They'll lose one.
1: 9 to go for the Jags.
0: Third string quarterback in. Sometimes that'll happen, especially if you're not used to snapping to him.
1: 5 minutes
0: remaining. Radcliffe, the junior, will bring him under center once again. I'd imagine they'll keep this on the ground. Third and 8 from the 23, under 5 minutes to go in the third quarter. 36-14, Howells Dodge leads Aquinas. It'll be a toss play right side. Stutzman stoned in the backfield. A big tackle there by Check. Carter Check, the junior, able to bring him up for a loss. And that'll bring up fourth down. So the Monarch defense gets a stop. Still signs of life out of the defensive side of things. Game definitely not over. Getting to the late stages of the third quarter. Their offense needing to get some points on the board, though. Be fourth down and 11 coming up after the 3 yard loss for Stutzman. 4:10 to go in the third quarter. Gregory Sisko, I believe, back to return the punt for Aquinas. Levi Chata back to punt this one away, the sophomore. Andrew Brester still on the sideline, the normal punter for the Jaguars. And it'll be a delay of game now against Howells Dodge. That's going to push him back 5 more yards. Penalty number 5 against Howells Dodge tonight. They're up to 40 yards in penalties. Both teams, Aquinas with 2 penalties for 15 yards. Both teams have turned it over once with fumbles. And also a safety against the Jaguars. Set to punt it near the goal line is Chani. He's about 3 yards from the goal line. Could be good field position here. Low snap. He bobbles it. Chata picks it up. He's going to run with it. He's across the 5, 10, and brought down the 12-yard line. And now Aquinas is going to be right near the red zone, inside the red zone to start the drive. A low snap on the punt. Chata did a good job of grabbing it, not to give up possession near the goal line. He able to get it back to about the 12 to 13 yard line and do what he could with it. But now Aquinas is in business with some of their top players on the sideline right now. So first and 10 at the 13. They can get a first down near the 3, which is a key here. Vandenberg, the freshman, will come under center. Single back set behind him. It'll be a toss play around the near side to Sisko. He'll cut up field, and good gang tackling by that Howells Dodge defense. No gain on the play. So Sisko hasn't had a lot of touches tonight. Only his second carry. He's got minus 2 yards rushing. Down to 3:07 left in the third quarter. 36-14, Howells Dodge. Aquinas trying to cut it back to a two-possession game. Vandenberg comes out in the shotgun. One tight end split out to each side. Back to passes, Vandenberg. Steps up in the pocket. He looks to run. He will, and he's going to be brought down for no gain. Maybe lost a yard there. A monster hit put on by Briggs Ernst. Boy, Vandenberg was tossed back about 5 yards or so on the hit. Ernst at 260 pounds of pure muscle. Vandenberg, the freshman, at 162 pounds. That's about a 100-pound difference, and Vandenberg felt that one. Sets up third down, a big third down. 2:10 left in the third. You almost got to feel like even though you got a capable field goal kicker, it's four down territory. A field goal really doesn't help you much in this situation. It is going to be a timeout here by head coach Ron Mimick. We'll see what they decide. It'll be third and 10 at the 13 when we come back on the Hawk.
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0: Out of the timeout, Aquinas has it, 3rd and 10 from the Howells Dodge 13. This is a big play in the game. Howells Dodge leads 36-14. The freshman Vandenberg drops back to pass, steps up, throws deep down the right sideline, looking in the end zone. It is incomplete in the corner. And that's going to bring up fourth down. So Aquinas decided to take a shot. Couldn't find it. And now fourth down coming up. Once again, they have a capable field goal kicker. But in this situation, a field goal really doesn't help you much. So they're going to go for it on fourth down. And if you're head coach, Mike Spears, you're going to be very proud of your defense with some of your top players out on the sideline. Bellina and Luther will see if they can hold with some of their backups in right now. Be a good early season test for some of them. Really helps build depth. Fourth down and 10 yards to go. They got to get to the 3-yard line for a first down. Vandenberg, the only man in the backfield. He's going to roll to the left side. He's going to run with it. Tries to get around the corner. Not going to happen. He's going to be brought down behind the line. Back at the 15-yard line. A huge stand for the Howells Dodge defense.
1: Good job by the Jags.
0: The Monarchs, excellent field position, but couldn't come up with anything for it. And it's a turnover on downs. Minute 52 to go in the third quarter. Be a loss of two for Vandenberg. The freshman has definitely put his body on the line here tonight. A very gutsy quarterback who you could tell he's going to be a good one, but that is a tough spot to be in here early in the season. So Howells Dodge will have it back at its own 15-yard line. Pretty much a replay where this drive started. So first and 10. And once again, Radcliffe in at quarterback. Luther and Brester still hobbling on the sideline. I formation. Stutzman, the deep back. Actually, Belna is back in. That's a big sign for Howells Dodge. He's going to gain about 3 yards, but a penalty flag comes down. This is in the realm of holding again. Boy, a lot of uncharacteristic mistakes by Howells Dodge's linemen tonight with the holding calls. This would be penalty flag number 6 here tonight. A lot of them here in the second half. It'll be half the distance to the goal, so almost a replay of the last drive all over again. Back to the 7-yard line again.
1: First and 17.
0: Over 50 yards in penalties tonight. Been costly. First and 17. They need to get to the 25 for a first down. Radcliffe tosses it left side to Bellina. Breaks free. He's got a hole. 20, 25, 30, 35, 40. One man to beat. He does, but here comes players behind him. 30, 25, 20. And finally, a rope down from behind. A touchdown saving tackle by Kalen Stauffer, the senior. Stauffer brings him down, but a huge run by Oliver Bellina, showing his explosiveness again. But we've got another player down, this time for Aquinas. This is all the way back at the 10-yard line where the run first started. So it's going to be down to the 19-yard line is where they marked this one. Players all over begging for water at this point, and I don't blame them with how hot it's been. A 44-yard run for Oliver Bellina. It's been mainly boom or bust for number 10 tonight. He's had a lot of 5, 6, 3, and 4-yard carries, but then he'll have a 36-yarder, a 49-yarder, a 29-yarder, and a 44-yarder.

0: Carter. You think you've got him roped down, then all of a sudden he breaks one free. And one missed tackle away from the end zone for the fourth time tonight. So the injured player is Landon Pohl. He's definitely been hustling all night as well. The fullback and leading linebacker for this defense for the Monarchs. He's going to make his way to the sideline. Last week had 10 tackles to lead this Aquinas defense in their opening win of the year. You can definitely tell, even after a 1-8 season last year, this is going to be a pretty strong team and a tough team to put down here in 2026, if nothing else, for Aquinas. And, of course, on the other side, Howells Dodge just doing what Howells Dodge does. This has been one of the most consistent programs in the state, no matter the class, no matter what players they have out there. Just seems like Coach Spear is able to get the best out of them, no matter who they lose from the previous year. So first and 10 at the 19. The Jaguars back in the red zone again. Down to a minute 10 to go in the third quarter. Radcliffe comes under center again. I formation. He's going to have a quarterback keeper straight up the gut. He's inside the 15. Spin move down to about the 13-yard line. Penalty flag is down out on the edge again. 36-14. Howells Dodge leads by 22. This is kind of a game-defining drive at this point. And this is going to be a legal procedure penalty against Howells Dodge. Another penalty against the Jaguars. They've been able to overcome them to have this 22-point lead. But this is penalty flag number 7. Definitely a lot of teaching moments for Coach Spears and the coaching staff after tonight for them. So this will push him back 5 yards, all the way back near the 25. You're going to get to the 10 for a first down. Big thank you to Butler County Health, Franciscan Healthcare, Loop Power District, Meyer Agri Services, Morvick Johnson Mortuary, Rook Ag and Auto Supply, and Dodge Dental Office for sponsoring tonight's broadcast of 8-Man Football. They're going to mark him back at the 23, maybe the 24. I'll call it the 24. Down to 38 seconds to go, third quarter. Radcliffe takes the snap. It'll be a quarterback keeper right up the gut. He'll get some of that penalty yardage back, right back to the 20-yard line. Gain of 4 for Radcliffe. 2 carries, 3 yards for Radcliffe. Don't believe Howells Dodge will snap it. Looks like they will take it to the fourth quarter, and they will face a 2nd and 10 when we come back. Your 4th and final quarter when we come back. A 36-14 Howells Dodge lead over Aquinas with 1 quarter to go here on the Hawk.
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0: Am I clear?
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0: So we're ready to start the 4th and final quarter, which has been a very interesting, highlight-filled night. The second half has definitely slowed down in the pace, at least scoring-wise, but a well-played game here tonight in Howells. 36-14, Jaguars lead the Monarchs going to the final quarter. Second and 11, ball at the 20-yard line for Howells Dodge at the Monarchs 21. Well, bad snap again. The second time we've had a bad center to quarterback exchange between the Jaguars, and Radcliffe pounces on it and is going to be brought down for no gain by Amir Waruka. So that's going to set up third down and 11. A long 11. 30 seconds gone by in this fourth quarter. Both of these two teams have some pretty tough districts to get through. East Butler, Shelby Rising City for Aquinas on their side. Howells Dodge with Laurel Concord Coleridge, Oakland Craig, and Bancroft Rosalie and TCNE. Radcliffe under center. Yeah, the I formation on third and 11. It'll be a toss play around the right side this time. Stutzman is able to work to the 20, and that's it. Only a one-yard carry, and a host of tacklers bringing him down, including Gregory Sisko. Five carries, 13 yards for Blaine Stutzman. One of those six seniors tonight for Howells Dodge playing in their, once again, final season with the program. And fourth and 12 coming up. Looks like we've got a quick water break. Oh, so looks like we've got maybe a injury on the sideline as well. I missed that. Yeah, one player down on the sideline for Howells Dodge. The vantage point wasn't a good one there to see him, but looks like the injured player is up on his own 2 feet, but hobbling to the sideline. That is Jax Nelson, the 180-pound senior, making his way to the sideline. So it's fourth and 10 coming up for the Jaguars. We'll see if Coach Spears takes a shot here, or if with his third-string quarterback out there, they just keep it on the ground. I think at this point, Brester and Luther's night is done. So Aquinas, if they can get a stop here, get their offense back out on the field, you never say never. I know they're going up against one of the top defenses in the state, but they've had some explosive plays at times tonight. We'll see what they do. So out of the injury timeout, fourth and 10, Jaguars at the Monarchs 19. They need to get to the 9-yard line for a first down. It'll be a rollout to the left. Radcliffe eludes a tackler. Now he's going to run. He's got room to run inside the 15, and he's going to be stood up out to the 14, maybe the 13-yard line. So he's going to be short of the first down marker. The Monarchs able to get the fourth down stop. So their offense will come back down after the 7-yard run, which is just what they needed. So we'll see what Coach Mimic and company can do here as they're starting to run out of time. 10:46 to go. Need a explosive play. See if they can maybe get back to the air. Caden Vandenberg, 2-of-4 passing for 40 yards. Both passes were completed to Damon DeWispelair, but those crossing routes were pretty effective in that first half. The lineup under center, the I formation. Looks like the backup quarterback is in. It'll be a handoff again, I think, to Moulton. So Camden DeWispelair in at quarterback for the second time tonight. So we have seen five different quarterbacks play for the teams tonight. You don't see that many quarterbacks in very often. So 1 yard carry for Moulton, five carries, 13 yards for the sophomore. DeWispelair still in at quarterback. It'll be a quarterback keeper around the right side. Actually, that's to Sisko on a toss play, and he had an awkward tackle there. He was actually roped down from behind. Good to see that he's able to get back up under his own power, but that was kind of an awkward hit. Be a 1 yard carry. Sets up third down and 8.
6: It's going to be third down about 8 yards.
0: Ball at the 16-yard line. 9:40 to go.
6: The Monarchs, 9 minutes and change remaining.
0: Caden Vandenberg, the freshman, back in at quarterback now. He'll line up in the shotgun. Two tight ends split out. They'll motion Cisco into the backfield. They fake it to him. Vandenberg, quarterback keeper, and he sheds one. Tackler, 20, 25. He's got the first down close to the 30-yard line. Boy, still have an explosion for the freshman. Caden Vandenberg will move the chains, and now he will check out. Almost wondering if they're just keeping fluids in him on the sideline and giving him a break. He will immediately go to the sideline, and he's already on his knees, so he looks exhausted out there. Up to the 28-yard line, what a run for the freshman. I'll tell you what, he is definitely making a good name for himself here tonight. Some very tough runs for number three. DeWitt Blair back in at quarterback under center. Handoff straight ahead. A little bit of a crease, and Cisco finds it to get a gain of four on the play. A good drive happening for Aquinas. The problem is it's all short burst runs, and it's just melting this clock away. 36-14, Howells Dodge leads. We're down to 8.5 minutes to go. So, single back set. DeWitt Blair under center again. He's going to hand it off tackle right side. Stoned in the backfield. Good tackle by Evan Hageman and company. Nothing doing there for the Monarchs up front. Carter Check had nowhere to go. That'll be a loss of two on the play. Third and seven. Vandenberg coming back in after a two-play breather. Third and seven, ball at the 31. 7:47 to go. Vandenberg in the gun again. Motion Cisco into the backfield. They fake it to him. Quarterback keeper again. Vandenberg straight up the gut across the 35. Up to the 38-yard line. He's going to be a yard shy of the first down. Good run of 7 yards. We'll see if Coach Mimic keeps him in. He's got his hands on his waist. That is one tired quarterback out there. 7:16 to go. Both sides have a lot of players with their hands on their knees or hips right now. And you don't blame them with how hot it has been. It's been tough, I'm sure, to keep fluids down them tonight. And so it looks like they're just going to run the clock down here. I think that Aquinas on fourth down and one. This is pretty much the game. They're going to call a timeout and talk it over. We'll do the same. 36-14, 6:54 remaining. A big fourth down and a long one coming up for the Monarchs next on the Hawk.
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0: Big fourth down coming up for the Monarchs. Fourth and one at their own 37-yard line. 6:54 remaining here in a very balmy Howells, Nebraska. The Jaguars lead the Monarchs 36-14. Big thank you to Matt and Jeff, our producers, back in the studio, keeping us on the air here tonight. Out of the timeout, Vandenberg getting a very quick breather. He'll come under center, off tackle. It'll be a handoff straight ahead to Check, and he's going to have the first down. He'll muscle his way across midfield into Howells Dodge territory for a 4-yard carry to move the chains. So the Monarch drive continues. They need to get some explosive plays, though. At this point, I think Howells Dodge's defense content with just keeping them in front and keeping running this clock at this point. Down by three scores are the Monarchs. Back in is the sophomore Camden DeWitt-Belair. And at quarterback, he's going to hand it off again to check

0: Four down territory again. We'll see. I think they're going to bring Vandenberg back in the game. So DeWisperer goes to the sideline. Vandenberg's done a lot of the damage on the ground. 14 carries, 50 yards for the freshman. 2-for-4 passing for 40 yards passing. Under center again is Vandenberg. Check will be right behind him as the lone back. It'll be a quarterback keeper straight up the gut. He's going to fight forward inside the 35 down to the 33. That'll be a 3-yard carry for Vandenberg up to 53 yards rushing. And now it's fourth down again. 5 minutes to go. So fourth and four to go. Fourth and four. They need to get to the Howells Dodge 29 for a first down. Clock continuing to melt down. No hurry on the signs of Aquinas. I think at this point, Coach Mimic is calling no joy, but trying to maybe get one more score out of this one. Both sidelines just look pure exhausted at this point, especially that Aquinas side. And it looks like they're going to call another timeout. It's their second fourth down on this drive they will face when we come back. 4:28 to go, 36-14 Jaguars on the Hawk.
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0: Out of the timeout, this could be the game right here. Fourth and four for Aquinas at the Howells Dodge 33, 4:28 remaining. Vandenberg in the gun, goes off tackle right side. He's going to be wrapped up for no gain. A big tackle by Oliver Bellina, and that will probably seal it right there. As the Aquinas offense comes to the sideline empty-handed again. 4:23 to go. 36-14 Howells Dodge will take over. And now the Jaguars will go ahead and just try to run some clock here down the stretch. This will be a good win for them to get to 2-0. Aquinas obviously going to go to 1-1 on the season, barring a miracle, but definitely a hard-fought game, and I think you got some things, if you're Coach Mimic, that you're going to like going into the meat of their schedule once they get into district play. They could definitely maybe be a player this year. Maybe be one of those teams competing for a playoff spot. So a whistle here and a timeout called by Howells Dodge. Coach Spears wanting to talk it over. Maybe a little bit of miscommunication on the offensive side of things. We'll take a quick 30-second timeout and have the rest of your fourth quarter when we come back on the Hawk.
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0: 36-14, Howells Dodge with the lead over Aquinas. As the Jaguars will bring them to the line to try to run out the rest of this clock and move to 2-0 on the season. Radcliffe in at quarterback again, getting some very valuable snaps.

0: laps tonight. It'll be a handoff straight up the gut for a couple up across the 35 to the 37-yard line. And that is Blaine Stutzman with another carry.
1: Good line served by the O-line.
0: Gain of three for Stutzman.
1: And number 70, Danny Morosky on the stop. Let's give him three.
0: Howell's Dodge pretty much doing Howell's Dodge things. Only three pass attempts through the air, a lot of runs, some explosive runs. Going to be nearing 300 yards rushing on the evening. Going to be close to that by the end of this one. Second and seven at their own 37. Radcliffe takes the snap, handoff again, straight up the gut to Stutzman. He'll force his way across midfield into Monarch territory to the 39. That'll be a gain of four. Sets up third and manageable.
1: That's going to bring up third down and short for the Jags.
0: 3:20 to go. Stick around. We'll have your Winter World postgame show. We'll wrap up tonight's contest, get you set for these two teams next week. Both teams will be at home. Aquinas will head back to David City for a home game. Howells will stick around and take on another Highway 91 rival in Humphrey Lindsay next Friday. Radcliffe under center again. Toss play, left side, Bellina straight up the middle, able to get the first down, dragging tacklers inside the 30, down to the 28-yard line. That'll be an 11-yard carry for Oliver Bellina, and he's close to 200 yards on the night. He's up to 194 unofficially.
1: Now put him to the...
0: And that'll bring us down to 243 remaining.
1: 243.
0: Howell's Dodge last year 11-1 on the season. Another fantastic year, but coming up short, had to face a very dynamic offense in the state semifinals last year in St. Mary's. One of the best games of the season, a 52-28 loss. We'll see if they can try to avenge that again this year, maybe make it back to Lincoln for the first time since 2022. Radcliffe hands it off to Stutzman straight up the middle again. He'll fight inside the 25 down to the 24. That's another three-yard gain for Blake Stutzman. Down to 2 minutes to go. We invite you to, after this game, turn over to KZ100, that big Central Valley Aquinas Catholic game. Once again, that kicked off late, so that'll be going on for quite a little bit longer. Down to a minute 42 left. Radcliffe will once again be set to take the snap. Shelby Rising City on top of Conestoga, 36-14. Taking a look at some scores. Handoff straight ahead. Stutzman fights inside the 20, down to the 19. He's going to be a yard shy of the first down. That'll be a 5-yard carry for Blaine. Kate Stoffer on the tackle there for Aquinas Catholic. So third down and one. It'll be four down territory here for Howell's Dodge. East Butler defeats Oakland Craig tonight in Oakland 76-14. That was definitely put on by the Tigers here this evening. Third and one, down to 40 seconds left. Radcliffe quarterback sneak will easily move the chains for the first down. That'll be a gain of 2, maybe 3 yards on the play. Howell's Dodge will have to maybe snap it one more time to run out the rest of the clock to move to 2-0 on the year. So they're going to go ahead and stop to move the chains unless they're going to maybe do a measurement. I thought he easily got the first down. Unless they called the spot short. Now the clock will run. Okay, so they're going to say he was short. He did not get the first down. Boy, I thought he had the first down. Never mind, it's fourth down. And I don't think Howell's Dodge has to snap it. I think they're just going to be able to run out the rest of the clock. They're going to move to 2-0 on the season. Aquinas Catholic going to drop to 1-1. But both of these two teams, I think, definitely showing some things here tonight that they can be excited about the rest of the season. Still plenty of things to work on as well. But that'll do it. The Jaguars protect home field tonight. They get a 36-14 win over the Monarchs. And we will wrap things up with your Winter World postgame show. 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
0: Your final tonight, 36-14. Howell's Dodge gets the win over Aquinas Catholic in what was a hotly contested game the first two quarters, but Howell's Dodge able to pull away late in the first half and hold on for a 22-point victory here tonight in the second half. More of a defensive slog in the second half, just with all the cramping and injuries for both teams. Hopefully everyone comes out nice and healthy going into next Friday night. This is your Winter World Post game show. 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Starting off the scoring here tonight in your Cornhusker Auto postgame summary, it was Oliver Bellina scoring for the first of 3 rushing touchdowns with 9:09 remaining in the first quarter. A 36-yard run, making an 8-0 Jaguars after the 2-point conversion. Then about 6 minutes later, Bellina again on a 49-yarder, making it 16-0 after the 2-point conversion. Aquinas would bounce back with 2.5 minutes to go in the first quarter with a 45-yard touchdown run from Landon Pohl to cut into the deficit, making it a 16-6 game after a missed 2-point conversion. And then a minute later, they get a big 3-and-out on defense, force Howell's Dodge to have to punt out of their own end zone, and a bad snap forced Andrew Brester to go to his knee to get the snap, and that forced a safety to tack on 2 more points for the Monarchs to cut it to an 8-point game after one quarter. Then on the ensuing drive, after Aquinas got it back on the free kick, it was their freshman quarterback Caden Vandenberg on a 2-yard touchdown run, making it 16-14. Howell's Dodge, but the Monarchs were fighting back to make it a 2-point game. But from there, Howell's Dodge was able to pull away. 6.5 minutes to go in the half, Bellina on a 3-yard touchdown run, making it a 10-point game. 2 minutes to go, Chase Luther, the quarterback, with a 42-yard touchdown run, which is going to be our Loop Power District power play of the game, a 42-yard touchdown run. That put it to a 30-14 game at the half. Of course, our power play of the game brought to you by Loop Power District, serving all of its communities in the Loop River Valley with reliable services, affordable rates, and economic development. Loop also maintains 5 area parks open to the public. The power play is brought to you by Loop Power District, serving you electrically. The second half, the only touchdown came with 9:20 to go in the third quarter, the opening drive of the second half. It was Andrew Brester 28-yard touchdown run, and that was it for the scoring tonight, 36-14. Howell's Dodge gets the win. On the total yardage side of things, Powell's Dodge with 409 yards of offense, unofficially 390 of them on the ground. Aquinas had 199 yards, 159 on the ground. Caden Vandenberg was 2 of 4 passing for 40 yards. He also had 53 yards on the ground and a touchdown. Landon Pohl, 8 carries, 61 yards and a touchdown. And Carter Check, 12 carries for 29 yards. The leading

0: Receivers Damon DeWispelair, two catches for 40 yards for Aquinas. Howell's Dodge, on the other hand, it was a running back by committee here tonight. Chase Luther was one of three passing for 19 yards. That one completion was to his running back, Oliver Bellina, for 19 yards. Luther was had five attempts on the ground for 65 yards and a touchdown tonight. Oliver Bellina did about everything, though. 12 carries, 194 yards, and three touchdowns. Andrew Brester, seven carries, 91 yards and a touchdown. And then also Blaine Stutzman mixed in with nine carries for 28 yards. So with the win, that'll move Howell's Dodge to 2-0 on the season. They'll be at home against Humphrey Lindsay next Friday night. Aquinas Catholic falling short here tonight, but definitely showing some signs of fight in life after a tough 1-8 record a season ago in their last year in 11-man football. You can definitely tell that they've got some things to build around, especially their freshman quarterback, Caden Vandenberg. They will be at home against Lions Decatur Northeast next Friday night. Before we head out, we do want to thank our sponsors, Butler County Health, Franciscan Healthcare, Loop Power District, Meyer Agri Services, Morvec Johnson Mortuary, Rurik Egg and Auto Supply, and Dodge Dental Office. Once again, we do invite you to turn over to KZ100. That Archangels Catholic Central Valley game is still going on in the second half. That should be a good finish there, hopefully. And don't forget, here in about a half hour at 10:10, join Jim Dolezal for the football scoreboard blitz. He'll have a full rundown of all the games he can in our area with their football scoreboard blitz. Of course, that'll replay tomorrow morning at 10:10 in the morning. Also on Clear 101 tonight at 10:10 p.m. and 11:10 a.m. tomorrow. And then, of course, on KZ100 at 8:10 tomorrow morning and 12:10 tomorrow. And don't forget, also a quick schedule update: tomorrow we will have Husker football back at it again for the opening game of 2026. We'll have pregame coverage on News Talk 900 KJSK starting at 7 a.m. with a kickoff at 11. And on 93.5 The Hawk, we will join a half hour before kickoff at 10:30 with a kickoff at 11 as Nebraska takes on the Ohio Bobcats. For Matt and Jeff, our producers, back in the studio, Ryan Cuff saying so long. And once again, one final time, Howell's Dodge protects home field. They get a 36-14 win at home over Aquinas Catholic. So long, everybody. We'll talk to you next week.
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3: Mainly clear skies overnight with lows around 71. Southeast winds 5 to 10 miles per hour. Lots of sunshine Saturday. Highs level off around 94. Lows around 71. Saturday night, cloudy skies expected. Temperatures a bit above average Sunday and Monday with highs in the low 90s. Chance for storms Sunday. Looking further out, 93, Tuesday, 87, Wednesday, and 86 on Thursday. Currently, it's 82 degrees.

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3: On 93.5 The Hawk on Friday night, and that was Howell's Dodge defeating the Aquinas Monarchs 36-14. Other scores in eight-man ball, Clarkson defeated Wakefield 36-0. Also, big win for Exeter Milligan Friend defeating David City 54-13. East Butler lit up the scoreboard against the Knights of Oakland Craig by a score of 76-14. Lee defeated Madison 46-14. Our high point game of Friday.

0: was Elm Creek rolling Nebraska Christian 65-41. Osceola top Palmer 58-6. Cedar Catholic out of Hardington handled the Schuyler Warriors 60-0. Elkhorn Valley 50, Twin River 13. And on Thursday in six-man ball, Riverside topped Grand Island Lutheran by a score of 71-30. That's your high school scoreboard blitz. I'm Jim Dolezal.
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2: Mainly clear skies overnight with lows around 71. Southeast winds 5 to 10 miles per hour. Lots of sunshine Saturday. Highs level off around 94. Lows around 71. Saturday night, cloudy skies expected. Temperatures a bit above average Sunday and Monday with highs in the low 90s. Chance for storms Sunday. Looking further out, 93, Tuesday, 87, Wednesday, and 86 on Thursday. Currently, 80.
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3: Mainly clear skies overnight with lows around 71. Southeast winds 5 to 10 miles per hour. Lots of sunshine Saturday. Highs level off around 94. Lows around 71. Saturday night, cloudy skies expected. Temperatures a bit above average Sunday and Monday with highs in the low 90s. Chance for storms Sunday. Looking further out, 93, Tuesday, 87, Wednesday, and 86 on Thursday. Currently, 80.

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2: Mainly clear skies overnight with lows around 71. Southeast winds 5 to 10 miles per hour. Lots of sunshine Saturday. Highs level off around 94. Lows around 71. Saturday night, cloudy skies expected. Temperatures a bit above average Sunday and Monday with highs in the low 90s. Chance for storms Sunday. Looking further out, 93, Tuesday, 87, Wednesday, and 86 on Thursday. Currently, it's 77 degrees.
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2: 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Engines pumping and thumping in time. The green light flashes, the flags go up. Churning and

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1: 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And that was Howell's Dodge defeating the Aquinas Monarchs 36-14. Other scores in eight-man ball. Clarkson defeated Wakefield 36-0. Also, big win for Exeter Milligan Friend defeating David City 54-13. East Butler lit up the scoreboard against the Knights of Oakland Craig by a score of 76-14. Lee defeated Madison 46-14. Our high point game of Friday was Elm Creek rolling Nebraska Christian 65-41. Osceola top Palmer 58-6. Cedar Catholic out of Hardington handled the Schuyler Warriors 60-0. Elkhorn Valley 50, Twin River 13. And on Thursday in six-man ball, Riverside topped Grand Island Lutheran by a score of 71-30. That's your high school scoreboard blitz. I'm Jim Dolezal.
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1: The power of a group is exponentially greater than the amount of people that are in it when we're all connected to each other. 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It's a dark place. You want to be composed with what you're going through with your mind, but there's an eagerness for violence that we're looking to see.
2: Snap to Shiles, back to pass. Backside pressure comes! 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Cates hand off! 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Jordan Gadd is swung down by Cates!
3: Sweeps right.
2: Works to the edge, wrestled down. What a day for Donovan Jones!
3: He's blown up in the backfield! Nowhere to hide! It's Cade Petschock who says hello!

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7: National Anthem just wrapping up here in Lincoln. The smoke wafting from our left to our right on a sweltering hot day. That smoke from the Anthem Pyrotechnics as Tunnel Walk here in a matter of moments. The band still on the field, and with that, it's time for a Nebraska soybean starting lineups. A Nebraska Farm Facts, soy-based biodiesel is good for our farmers, our environment, and Nebraska's economy. Look for it where you fill up next. Let's start with the Nebraska Cornhusker offense, led by OC Dana Holgerson in his second full year, third overall here on staff. Anthony Calandria is QB1, his third Division I stop, formerly at UNLV and Virginia. In the backfield, taking the first snaps and warmups was Makai Nelson. That could change. Could be Isaiah Mosey or Jamal Rule. Wide receivers, Isaiah Hunter, Kwasi Gilmer, and Ja'Cory Barney. 73% of the receptions returned to that wide receiving room. You'll see a lot of Quinn Clark as well. Tight ends, it is now a man with a single digit. That's Luke Lindenmeyer. See a lot of new numbers as well that we'll get into as we go. Up front, it is a heavily invested in offensive line. Left to right tackle, Elijah Pritchett, playing his 41st game today. Paul Mubenga from LSU, he's the left guard in his first year. One of the best centers in the country, Justin Evans, his 32nd start, tied for the most on the roster with Calandria. Brendan Black is the right guard. Gunnar Gatula winning the battle at right tackle. Meanwhile, for the Black Shirts, led by first-year DC Rob Orge, coming over from San Diego State. Take a look up front, be a 4-2-5 base look. Cam Lenhart will get the start along with Owen Stoudemire, Jasir Whittington, and Anthony Jones. Meanwhile, the linebacking core will be Shavers, Vincent Shavers, and Dexter Foster. Donovan Jones is at the nickel. The corners, Andrew Marshall, for now Jeremiah Charles. The safeties, Jameer Khan and Rex Guthrie. Again, Caleb Denning and Owen Chambliss

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0: get that even higher, which I think will happen here.
1: Well, Nelson, 8 totes of the rock for 55 yards and a touchdown. Jamal Rule, 13 for 72. The Wyffels ensuing kickoff sails for the end zone to our right. Wyffels Hybrids, the Corn Company, for a touchback. And Ohio goes back to work. And also, this defense quietly has gotten its act together.
0: Yep, they're getting their footing. They've calmed down. Again, they're rotating a lot of players. Just looking at it right now.
2: Offside.
1: Is this the second time we've seen an offside on Nebraska?
0: The second one. The initial one that happened, I think, in the first quarter, they didn't call. But there was a flag down, so now this ball will be at the 30.
1: So we've seen a poor choice on the kick return, a couple of penalties on kickoff. That's an area that Coach Rowe, I'm sure, is going to bring up.
0: There's things you can control. You control being onsides, your false starts, just inexcusable mistakes in game one.
1: Last 5 drives for Ohio, they've totaled 60 yards. First and 10, Ohio 30, right to left, 3 wide right, 1 to the left. Nick Pullis now from behind, trailing 28-13. The quarterback, fifth-year quarterback, Granite Bay, California. Snap, spin, handoff to Duncan Bruin. Bounces left, surfs to the numbers, and walled off by Rex Guthrie and Vincent Shavers. Gain of 2 yards at the 32-yard line. Give him the 33, second down and 7 for the Bobcats.
0: Cam Linhart did a really good job towards that boundary side initially. I thought he was going to make the play in the backfield. Just he's able to slip out, but his friends behind him came and made the play.
1: Ball shades left hash, second and 7, Ohio 33. 4 wide, trips right, solo man left. That's Ian Pugh. Now Bruin shadows right hip, flips left side. Here for Polis. Fourth, the line of scrimmage. Snap, they bring a fifth. Polis back to pass along the left hash. Steps up, tucks and runs. 35 outside the hash, 40. Bangs it to the numbers, 45 to midfield. And swarmed by a sea of red. Not before he picks up 17 and another first down.
0: Kim Lenhart dropped into coverage. They brought Foster on the opposite side. And Cam missed that tackle. That's an unfamiliar territory. You're back there 10 yards behind the line of scrimmage and coverage. You got to try to tackle quarterback.
1: Yeah, he's put on skates. So Polis continues to be the leading rusher here for the Bobcats. 69 yards. Ball at midfield near left hash. 28-13 Huskers. Final seconds here in the third quarter. Will they run a play? 2 wide left, 1 to the right. They get a snap off. They do not. And one of the coaches over there is hopping up and down. Can't believe they did not get a snap off before the end of the third quarter. Put your fours up in the air, Jay Moore. Ben McLaughlin. Put your fours up in the air. Jessica Cootie down on the sidelines. We step aside through three quarters here at Memorial Stadium. Nebraska 28, Ohio 13, Bobcat football on the other side. This is Big Red Football.
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0: drive coming up. Should say ninth play of this drive coming up. Second and 10. You score here. A touchdown. You make it a one-possession game. Ball at the 10. Pistol set. Pullis. Slot right. One man left is Dom Dorwart. The top target. Locked up with Andrew Marshall's. Had a really good day. Clap with a low snap. Turn left. Handoff. Bruin has a block at the 5. Traverses to the 1. Dragged down by Guthrie inside the 1-yard line. A run of 9.5. And Ohio goes tempo here. Not allowing Nebraska to sub. Right hash. Snap from the half-yard line. Handoff. Nope, Akeem Polis runs left. He's in. All alone. Touchdown. And he faked out everybody, including everybody on that Nebraska defense. Point after away from making this a one-possession game. Potentially could go for 2 to make it a 7-point game. Half-yard scamper around left edge. The keeper from Nick Polis.
1: Well-designed play by Ohio there. Reading that defensive end, coming down, crashing down hard. McDougal tried to come out there to make a play, but it's just too much to make that happen.
0: Well, this is a big play here, 28-19 to make it a 7-point game. Ball at the 3, far left hash. Shotgun set. He wasn't expecting it. Snap back to him, picks it up, floats it over the middle to Dormore. And did he hold on a leap? He did! A broken play! Polis picked up the ball off the turf, floats it over the middle, and Dom Dorwart won the jump ball, just falling down to the ground. Somehow he held on to it after Charles shoved him down to the end zone to our right, and it's 28-21.
1: I mean, Polis was not even expecting the snap, had a great whereabouts to get that up and throw it right to the back of the end zone. I thought it was going to be incomplete. He was barely hanging on to that football.
0: Wow. We'll step aside with 12:05 to go in the fourth. 10 plays, 70 yards from Ohio. It's now Nebraska 28, Ohio 21. This is Big Red Football.
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0: Time for Wiffles kickoff. Wiffles Hybrids, the corn company. 10 plays, 70 yards for the Bobcats to keep this a one-possession game plus a successful two-point conversion on a broken play. But now, Jay, on the flip side for the Husker offense, a chance to kind of impose your will, take the air out of the ball with Jamal Rowland, perhaps Mekhi Nelson on this drive.
1: You read my thoughts exactly.
0: Will Hirschko first for the kickoff from left to right. And Isaiah Hunter back deep. End over end boot and another touchback for Hirschko to the end zone of the far side. And that's probably where it starts, right, Jay? Up front, trying to get a push.
1: Yeah, the Nebraska's now with even one score game,

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0: Going into the game, but it was hot down there, and your staff was running around trying to get towels on people, lots of water. I know people in the stands were having a hard time. How important is it to recover from this as you move forward into another game week?
1: Yeah, you know, they have tomorrow off. They'll come in, they'll recover, but, you know, we'll have to make sure we check everyone's hydration. This was a physical toll that this took on us.
0: You feel health-wise, everybody good to go?
1: Yeah, we came out of it. Some guys cramped, but came out of it healthy.
0: All right, Coach, congratulations on win number one.
1: All right, thank you.
0: Guys, we'll send it back up to you in the booth.
2: All right, thanks, Jess. 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The thoughts of Nebraska head coach Matt Rhule. 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
2: 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That's made for more. Ben McLaughlin, Kyle Crooks, Jay Moore with you one final time, recapping Nebraska's 49-21 victory over Ohio. Guys, we just heard from the head coach and his thoughts after this one. Kyle, why don't you give us your parting thoughts and wisdom heading into week two?
6: Yeah, there's a lot of sweeping observations, I'm sure, that'll be made about the first half. But if you think of it from like a 30,000-foot view, right, we probably shouldn't make sweeping observations on an entire season based on the first half of game one, right? So, Jay, I think that's where I'll start. It was ugly in the beginning, but things, they turned around. They turned around quick, and Jamal Rhule and Kai Nell, you got a lot of stars on this roster.
7: Yeah, I mean, when you look at these first games, you can either focus on the negatives, which is the penalties in the first drive of the second half, or you can focus on the positive, which there's obviously a lot of positives. The running back scene with Makai Nelson and Jamal Rhule and Mo Z, I just loved that drive where we went up by three scores, where we ran the ball down their throat, and they knew we were on the football just by our formation, and they couldn't stop it. So there's a lot to be fixed, but ultimately there was a lot of good as well. And you're going to have these mistakes in game one. They'll get it cleaned up. There better be fewer penalties next week. But it's game one. Again, I'm going to take away a lot of really, really good things from this football game. And I'm looking already forward to sitting back here with you boys next week for Bowling Green.
2: Gentlemen, good work. Appreciate it. Coach Rhule said they need to check the hydration levels. Kyle, you got about 14 full water bottles behind you. Might need to get a couple of those down. And we need to get Jay a new shirt for next week.
6: It is hot in
7: it
6: here.
7: It is steamy up here.
2: Hopefully,
7: I stay hydrated.
2: Hopefully the sun will be down and it won't be as warm up here in the booth. As Nebraska rolls to a 49-21 victory over Ohio, they're next in action next week at home against Bowling Green. 6 o'clock kick right here at Memorial Stadium. And a tough opener for the Falcons. They dropped a contest to Tarleton State by a touchdown earlier today. Fans, protect your future this game day by buckling up, putting the phone down, and finding a sober ride if you've been drinking. This traffic report is brought to you by the Nebraska Department of Transportation's Highway Office. That's it for us. Now let's get a check of those roads and all the construction. Here's Trooper Brett.
8: Good afternoon, Husker fans. This is Trooper Brett with your Nebraska State Patrol post-game traffic report. As you make your way home from today's big win, you'll notice typical game day traffic near the stadium. It is stop and go in some spots, so be prepared for sudden braking. If you're heading east, there does appear to be one significant slowdown on I-80 near mile marker 410. That's right at the Highway 6 junction. NSP currently has multiple troopers en route to assist with getting traffic in the area moving smoothly again. Fans, every game plan leaves room for adjustments. If your game day plans involve alcohol, call an audible and have a sober driver get you home safely. I'm Trooper Brett with the Nebraska State Patrol Traffic Report on the Huskers Radio Network. This traffic report is brought to you by the NDOT.
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